To celebrate the summer solstice on June 21st, Ambient Orbit are broadcasting live on RTE Lyric FM from Ilan Plera, Cape Clear Island in West Cork. 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

To celebrate the summer solstice on June 21st, Ambient Orbit are broadcasting live on RTE Lyric FM from Ilan Clara, Cape Clear Island in West Cork. 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

To celebrate the summer solstice on June 21st, Ambient Orbit are broadcasting live on RTE Lyric FM from Ilan Plera, Cape Clear Island in West Cork. 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
1: Hello, everyone. 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

from Claudio Monteverdi's landmark collection, the Selva Morale e Spirituale. That was the beautiful Laudate Dominum, the third of them, Laudate Dominum Terzo, sung and played there by the members of Ensemble Elima under the direction of Gabriel Garrido from their beautiful Ambernay album on the Selva Morale. And a great way it is to start off this Sunday morning here on Vox Nostra on RTE Lyric FM, Ireland's national public service broadcaster. And I'm Vlad Smirskevich. As always, a pleasure to welcome you to these 3 hours of gorgeous music on a Sunday morning. A very happy Father's Day to any and all those who are celebrating today, and hope that it is a lovely day dawning for you wherever you are catching the music today. So we have plenty of music that might tie in with those themes, the paternal theme on one side, perhaps. And also, we may talk about generations. You never know how those will crop up with the dynasties of music and musicians that have populated music histories, centuries. We'll see how that unwinds, shall we? But we do have a few names on the roster for this week. Let's talk about Pablo Bruna, who was born on such a day as would be tomorrow, but back in 1611, 22nd of June, 1611, in fact, was just a year or so after Monteverdi himself had the famous Vespers, where the sacred music of the Italian master would have been on display. Well, Pablo Bruna was a different fellow altogether, quieter, and from the Zaragozan town of Daroca in Spain. I'll tell you all about him, but let's hear some of his music first. This is his Tiento de Primero Tono, which might tip you off to the fact that he was indeed an organist.

The beautiful strains of old Church Slavonic there with the cherubic hymn, Ijecherovimi. This version, an anonymous 17th century arrangement of one of the most well-known hymns in the ancient Slavic church traditions, was from the album Fragments with Theatre of Voices. And you can hear the, if it's something that was ever close to your own tradition, then you may have recognized some of the melodic and linguistic strains in there. It's something that I also may have played in other versions. In the Greek original version of the cherubic hymn, there's an asthmaticon cherubic hymn on the beautiful Lost Voices of Hagia Sophia album with Capella Romana that I may have played in the past. So that may be a familiar title to you as well. Well, we have plenty to explore in the vocal and instrumental worlds. In the instrumental side of things, I had for you Pablo Bruna's music to start off that pair of tracks. Timothy Roberts was on the organ there, and the cornet was played by Jeremy West. This is from the album The Age of Extravagance. And the Tiento de Primero Tono was the particular piece by Pablo Bruna. We'll get to hear about this fellow. He was a blind organist, and he was born on the 22nd of June, 1611, as I mentioned earlier. And interestingly enough, his anniversary comes up at the end of this week as well. He died on the 27th of the same month, 27th of June, 1679. So just a few days after his, his 68th birthday. So he will be figuring, part of our roster of composers this morning, shall we say. What have we next? Well, we will be dipping into another famous organist in just a moment, Antonio de Cabezón, but in an instrumental arrangement that departs from the organ world, and we'll dip into the medieval in two instances as well. We'll start off with a bit of organum, and this one comes from the ensemble Discantus under the direction of Brigitte Lenn on their album Ea Mater. Gaude Maria Virgo is the title.

The medieval song Hebet Sidus that you heard there in an arrangement by Mark Levon that was from an album that is actually fronted by Joel Fredriksen from the ensemble Phoenix Munich, and is joined on that album by several artists. But there you heard Joel Fredriksen singing and playing. He's a bass and a lutenist. It's on a wonderful collection of songs of Folter von der Vogelweide. And that medieval ending began with a medieval start as well, the organum Gaude Maria Virgo, which was sung by Discantus, Brigitte Lenz Ensemble, on their album Ea Mater. In the middle, the Spanish organist Antonio de Cabezón from the album Un Niño Nos Es Nacido, by Ensemble Phoenix as well. So two faces of the Ensemble Phoenix, directed by Joel Fredriksen, in this case for the Fabordonis del Quarto Tono in the middle there. And here we are, just a minute past 7:30 on Vox Nostra on this Father's Day. And as I always mention, you can get in touch, vox@rte.ie for the emails, and texts 51554. Now, I didn't get to so many of those messages last week, so I'll try to make up for it today. And I have Father's Day greetings to give here and there as well. There's one for an unnamed but peace-loving father who is asking for a little something in the few moments of peace before his beloved progeny awaken. Well, I am, my friend, happy to give you any iteration of Handel's Largo. This, I would assume you're talking about the Largo from Xerxes, Ombra Mai Fu. So happy to deliver, and may you have a happy day. A peaceful start to it anyway, is what I can guarantee with this version, which is Andreas Scholl and the Orchestra of the Age of Enlightenment under Roger Norrington.

from Michael Praetorius's Missa ganz Deutsch. That was the Kyrie, and it's from Polyhymnia Caduceatrix 1619. The Gabrielli Consort and Players there under Paul McCreesh with that beautiful music, which wrapped up a set of pieces that began with none other than Handel's Largo from his opera Xerxes. Ombra mai fu. There was never such a shade. And certainly there was no shade being cast there with the likes of Andreas Scholl and the Orchestra of the Age of Enlightenment. There, directed by the late Roger Norrington, just barely a year gone already. My goodness. Certainly one of the monuments of early music and historically informed performance. And that beautiful version comes from the Decca recording titled Heroes with Andreas Scholl. And in the middle there, you heard a harp version of Claudio Monteverdi's aria from, or solo motet, I should be more accurate in saying, Nigra Sum from the Vespers of 1610. Andrew Lawrence King on the harp there with a selection from the album Frescobaldi and his predecessors, The Harp of Ludovico. And all of this bringing us to just barely 15 minutes left of the first hour of our program, 15 minutes to 8, and a Father's Day floating along beautifully with some lovely messages coming in. Thank you to those who have already sent some texts in, and we will be saying a few hellos as they go along and just getting them all organized, because some come with requests and some not. In the meanwhile, something to give you a bit of an energized yet meditative mood. And that's the music of Perotan that I have for you. This is one of his larger, and by larger, I mean multi-voiced works, an organum for six voices. And those six voices, we once again return to theater of voices for them. This is also from that same album that I got the cherubic hymn from, Fragments. And it's the setting of the chant. It's a Christmas chant originally, Viderunt Omnes, but you can't quite tell whether it's Christmas music or not. It is quite amazing, though, and the wall of sound is something to behold, but it does have its meditative moments. It gets you into the zone, I should say. Viderunt Omnes and Notum Fecit Dominus, with theater voices, the organum here of Perotan or Perotinus.

3 minutes, or just under 3 minutes, until 8 o'clock. So we have just a short while left until eight, but fear not, Bach is for breakfast, and you can enjoy a cuppa or more with a beautiful cantata that I've got lined up for you. It's BWV 196, Der Herr Denker. That'll be coming right up in a lovely performance with Cantus Köln just after 8 o'clock. Getting us there, though, we have some music by another Bach, and also a little bit of Telemann. So all of this is going to head us into Bach for Breakfast and the rest of our program here on Vox Nostra this morning on RTE Lyric FM. Off we go with a sonata by C.P.E. Bach, the sonata in G for the Bogenklavier.

Ein feste Burg ist unser Gott, the version by Telemann that you heard there, TVWV 8 and number 7 in that set. That's for four voices, a motet, a lovely setting of the well-known chorale tune Concerto Melante, and the combined forces of voices Robin Johansson, soprano, Alexander Seidel, alto, Holger Marks, tenor, and Wolf Matthias Friedrich on bass, with the selection there from a Telemann album that bears the title of that very chorale tune, Ein feste Burg ist

0: Unser Gott, and brings us just to 7 minutes after 8 o'clock here on Vox Nostra. We had some Carl Philipp Emanuel Bach getting us into the Telemann, the sonata for the Bogenklavier, the bowed keyboard in G, WQ65, number 48-3. Sławomir Żubrzycki on the viola organista, or Bogenklavier, the bowed keyboard. Interesting animal, isn't it? And it sounds like a consort of viols, and it's got a gorgeous sound there. And it's all controlled by one person with a treadle wheel at the feet, kind of like a sewing machine, and then the keyboard that looks like a harpsichord. All of this gorgeous stuff, and you get to hear it here on Vox Nostra. Well, we are just in time for a little bit of beauty, and that'll be coming up in just a moment. After a quick break, I've got a cantata for you. The Bach for Breakfast selection is Bach Cantata BWV 196, Der Herr Denker, and it'll be the combined forces of Cantus Köln under Konrad Junghanel for that. So stay tuned. It's all here on RTE Lyric FM.
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2: This Friday afternoon, I'll dip into a new album from saxophonist, clarinetist, and composer Jeff Lederer. It's entitled There's a Yearning, and it features historic first recordings of long-buried works by Eric Dolphy, Ornette Coleman, and Oliver Nelson. We'll hear Benjamin Grosvenor's recording of Gershwin's Rhapsody in Blue. Véronique Jean will treat us to one of Canteloube's beautiful songs of the Auvergne. Violinist Nicola Benedetti plays the music of Pablo Sarasati, plus songs from Pilgrims, Rachel Grace, Aretha Franklin, Nina Simone, and entertainment tips for the week ahead. 18 in the afternoon, Friday, 1 to 4 p.m. on RTE Lyric FM.

Some Bach for your breakfast on the Father's Day. That was Der Herr denket an uns, BWV 196. The Lord is mindful of us. And it was probably one of Bach's earlier works, an earlier church cantata. We might have written it for a wedding. Who knows? It's not quite clear. The text itself is from the Psalms, Psalm 115, and it's assuring of God's blessing, especially for children. Huh, well, that fits in for the day that's in it, doesn't it? And it's quite possibly from around the first decade of the 1700s. And we enjoyed it this morning for our Bach for Breakfast selection here on Vox Nostra. Hope that you liked that as much as I liked playing it for you. And we certainly have been having some lovely messages coming in from folks. Greetings this morning to Corey and Jimmy and Mary. Hope that you're doing very well indeed. We'll see what we can do about lining up some books to you in the next while for you. And we'll see what comes up there. So thanks very much for your message and hope that you have a lovely, lovely Sunday. And also greetings going out to Elizabeth Tuasis to Galatea, and hope that things are well in Port Marnica. Happy Midsummer's Day to you as well. The longest day of the year. Well, I only get 3 hours for the Vox Nostra, but if you want, you could just pretend it's all Vox Nostra all day by just going to the website and to the player and get the playback on. Why not? I'll be very happy to oblige, or at least my electronic counterpart will. That's the beauty of playback, isn't it? Well, we have lots of great music still lined up for the remaining half of our program, plus the morning motet is coming, and we'll be enjoying that just after 8:30. But right now, I've got some music by Thomas Rosengrave, who's on the calendar. Let's see, Thomas Rosengrave died on the 23rd of June, 1766. And this Irish composer, represented here by one of the earlier early music ensembles, and yes, I did say early or earlier twice, early music ensembles of Ireland, the Douglas Gunn Ensemble. And here's a recording that comes from their album, Music from 18th Century Ireland, Volume 1, music by Daniel Thomas and Ralph Rosengrave, Sonata Number 2 in D Major.

Certainly a generational recording roster on the label of this album. That was the Rosengraves Many. It was the Daniel, Thomas and Ralph Rosengrave.

collection, Volume 1 of music from 18th century Ireland, and the Douglas Gunn Ensemble, led there by Douglas Gunn on the recorder. From the recording there, I plucked out Sonata No. 2 in D major, and it's four movements, Vivace, Largo, Gavotte, and Menuet, bringing us to 28 minutes after 8 o'clock here, and just in time to start going into the home stretch before the halfway mark for the morning motet. We had a lovely email earlier this morning from Anya in Capoquin. Greetings to you. Hope that you're doing very, very well. And yes, indeed, Midsummer's Day, a very long day, and remembering, of course, your own dear dad on his 36th anniversary. So very happy to play something to remember him by, but we'll put it in the category of remembering through something a little bit on the happy side. I think this remembering is through the composer Jean-Ferry Rebel. That's a father and son combination, Jean-Ferry and François Rebel, and we'll get to hear Chacon from Les Éléments. It's a bit wistful, a bit on the happier side, and also a bit melancholic. It combines all those lovely things that we think of when we remember people dear to us. So here is that Chacon and the Academy for Early Music Berlin under Georg Kalweit. It'll bring us to our morning motet here on Vox Nostra.

The beautiful Salmi Otto Voci that you heard there, the eight-voiced psalms, motets, and dialogues of Opus 3 by Chiara Margarita Cozzolani. That motet you just heard, Quis audivit unquam tale, that's from the album Cozzolani, I Vespri Natali, Capella Artemisia, under Candace Smith's direction. They have several beautiful recordings. There's this one, there's Rosa Mystica, and they focus on the 17th century convents of Italy and the beautiful music that came from the very productive nuns of those convents. Well, that was our morning motet for today. A morning madrigal, of course, will be coming up in just an hour's time. And in the meanwhile, plenty of music, a Sunday sonata, and more. It's all here on Vox Nostra on RTE Lyric FM. A little bit more Pablo Bruna now for you as we return to the organist from Spain, from Daroca, for Batalla del Sexto Tono.

Well, that one's become an easy favorite. The Hallelujah from Buck Stewart's Cantata No. 15. That's the ensemble Concerto Köln under Lawrence Eckelbey for that recording on the Accentus and Naive labels there. And that one was requested specifically by our friends Corey, Mary and Jimmy. Hope that you enjoyed that. And gosh, yeah, could certainly play that one frequently enough because it's a lovely, lovely, lovely one. We'll get the whole cantata in the cantata number 15 of Buxtehude. I think we need to hear the whole thing in context as well to fully appreciate it. But it's great by itself, isn't it? A lovely standalone Hallelujah. And here we are with more music that we played by Pablo Bruna. The live concert recording, as you could tell by someone who had a little bit of a coughing fit in the middle of it, was the Battaglia del Sexto Tono. Recording was from the ORF Early Music Festival Resonanzen 2004. Norbert Zeilberger was the organist there with the ensemble Accentus Austria for Pablo Bruna, born on the 22nd of June 1611. The music bringing us to 52 minutes after 8 o'clock here on RTE Lyric FM. For the Sunday Sonata, we'll be returning to Bach, but a different one altogether. JCF, Johann Christoph Friedrich Bach, with his birthday on this day in 1732. A midsummer birthday, as Papa Bach had his child there right in the smack middle of summer, and at least according to our calendar. But we get to enjoy his sonata in A major for cello and continuo. So the cello lovers among you will hopefully enjoy that very much. In the meanwhile, for those who are on the organ vibe that we are building up here with Pablo Bruna and some other pieces, here's some Antonio Vivaldi for you with the Concerto for Violin, Cello and Organ, RV554A, with the Orchestra La Serenissima under Adrian Chandler. And this, my friends, will bring us up and over into the Sunday Sonata. So stay tuned. More music is on the way here on Vox Nostra on RTE Lyric FM.

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1: Summer beckons. 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
0: Vox Nostra with Vlad Smishkevich.

The sonata in A major for a cello and a basso continuo, violoncello, played there by Eleanor Fry, and the forte piano that you heard, Lorenzo Guglielmi, tickling the, well, they could have been ebonies and ivories, or they could have been any number of beautiful wood keys, but the forte piano was from the Berlin Sonatas. That's an album on the Pasakai label. And the music of Johann Christoph Friedrich Bach for us for today's Sunday Sonata. That is for the birthday of Johann Christoph Friedrich Bach. We get him into our calendar today. And he was born on this day in 1732, so why not? It's a perfect fit. And we get a little bit of a Father's Day connection there as well, because we had Papa Bach, JSB, for the morning's breakfast offering. And now we continued with the Sunday Sonata. There'll be more, though. I have more JCF Bach for you coming up after the morning madrigal. All sorts of goodies today. But in the meanwhile, I will give you a little bit of some Henry Purcell. This one will be going out with a few hellos as well to Gormley and Waterford. Thanks so very much for your very kind words and warm greetings and good wishes. And I tip my hat back to you. Thank you very, very much, and hope that you're very well indeed. And also to our friend Uta in Newton Mount Kennedy. Hope that you're doing very well on this sunny Sunday. It is one of those days that lives up to its name, isn't it? And also to our friends over at Mornington Singers, the lovely message that I got today from Melissa. Good morning to you. And thanks very much for the text. And I would be more than happy to give a shout out to such a fabulous bunch. Mornington Singers will be performing their summer concert, My Spirit Sang All Day, 6 p.m. this evening in Trinity College Chapel. A lovely summary program of works by Finzi, Schütz, Monteverdi, Reinberger, and Clausetti. Tickets are available via the MorningtonSingers.org website or at the door. So you're very, very welcome, Melissa, and a best of luck to, well, you don't need luck. You're all fabulous. So thanks very much for the message. And I wish you all the very best to enjoy that concert, as I'm sure that your public will as well. So kudos to you all, and have a great time today at Trinity College Chapel at 6 p.m. Well, as I said, more music on the way, and it is in the form of Henry Purcell. An evening hymn, though it's only 9:13 in the morning.

From La Decolazione di San Giovanni Battista, the beheading of John the Baptist, St. John the Baptist, we got to hear a sinfonia and an aria. The sinfonia and aria, both played by Ensemble Arcadia, and Antonio Abete, the bass that you heard there, with Tutto attento il sol mirai. Actually, quite appropriate for the day that's in it. Everyone attentively gazing at the sun. Well, I don't recommend that at all. Don't look directly at the sun for any reason. But certainly, the sun is on our mind on a solstice day. And you got to hear that ensemble together. Attilio Cremonesi was conducting them. It's from Antonio Maria Bononcini's recordings or recorded works as alongside other Bononcini's, Giovanni Bononcini and Antonio Maria Bononcini. The work Valeriano in Carcere is featured on that CD on the Stradivarius label and ties in to Antonio Maria Bononcini's birthday, just happened on the 18th of June, 1677. Well, we had some music before that, gorgeous stuff from Henry Purcell, an evening hymn, and that was Nicholas Achten directing Scherzi Musicali, Reinhard von Mechelen, tenor there. It's from the Henry Purcell recording, How Pleasant 'Tis to Love, indeed, and also to listen to the beautiful sounds made there by Scherzi.

Indeed, and also to listen to the beautiful sounds made there by Scherzi Musicali and Company. An evening hymn with its gorgeous flowing Alleluia, very recognisable there in the end of that piece, and I hope that you enjoyed that. Brings us to 28 minutes after 9 o'clock here on Vox Nostra. To get us into the morning madrigal mood, I've got a little allegro, an allegro in D major. The work number is WK186, and that means it's the music of Carl Friedrich Abel. And it played here on the viola da gamba, which was Abel's instrument, and the player is Lucille Boulanger. Carl Friedrich Abel died on the 20th of June, 1787, so we'll get to include him now as we head over into the 9:30 mark and onwards into the rest of the program. So off we go. This one is from an album titled Bach, a solo Bach Abel on the Alpha label.

0: just the sheer joy of singing together, oh, made it all so worthwhile.
1: Ireland's Philharmonic Choir, National Symphony Chorus Ireland, turns 40 this year. But what's it like to sing in?
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a lovely summary madrigal for our morning madrigal today. Vezzosio Gelli, Jacques de Vert's music, sung there by Cantus Köln, Conrad Junghannel directing them from their Harmonia Mundi release of Madrigali. And Madrigali we did indeed enjoy, and we will enjoy every Sunday at 9:30. And there, that selection came to you from that lovely recording. Now, what do I have for you next? I promised Bach, more Bach, and in this case, more JCF Bach. Johann Christoph Friedrich Bach, with his birthday on this day in 1732, will be what I have for you next. So sit back and enjoy some gorgeous music. It's actually a motet once again, so you get sometimes multiple motets in a day. And here, the Dresden Vocal Consort, under Peter Kopp, are the ones who are responsible for this. This comes from an album called Bach's Schüler, Bach's Students, Vocal Motets, and a setting of the rather well-known Wachet auf, ruft uns die Stimme. All of this with a few hellos that still are lingering about. Greetings to Jennifer, as always, lovely to hear from you, and lovely to hear what's happening in your neighborhood. It sounds like it's a busy one. So I've got a hello for you and all of your multiple animal denizens of the outdoors that you seem to be enjoying the company of. So greetings to you, one and all. Glad the glasses are helping to bring everything into fine focus. So it looks like I'll be hearing more soon. So thanks for the emails and the photos. Also, greetings to Mary in Canvara. Thanks so very much for your lovely words, and a very happy, happy Sunday to you. Hope that you're enjoying the sunny day. As I was saying, Dresden Vocal Consort, Peter Kopp directing, and JCF Bach, the setting of Wachet auf, ruft uns die Stimme.

Well, it's not quite a case of I want to be just like Dad, but certainly was a lovely version of something that his dear old dad had set before. Wachet auf, ruft uns die Stimme, set by Johann Christoph Friedrich Bach, the Dresden Vocal Consort under Peter Kopp, for that lovely take on very, very well-known strains. And it's bringing us to nearly the end of our time together. Not before I say a few hellos to our friends in Belgium, Linan and Rulof. Well, it'll be a quick hello this week, and I'll give you another one next week as well, because you'll have some very fine company to whom I shall also send greetings. You know what I'm talking about. We've got also a hello to Jim over in Lismore, and I will definitely have even more Monteverdi next week for you, so fear not. And just to let you know about some music that's going to be happening in Dublin at the Lutheran Church Hall, that's 5 p.m. today. I believe you'll be able to enjoy some lovely, lovely tunes thanks to the classical and Irish ethnic jazz and improv meetings. Perhaps even some John Dowland, I hear, for the music of Maya Elliott, and also together with Marco Giaccaria on piano, vocals, flute, whistles and violin. It's Aishvarya, a lovely album release and also concert. 5 p.m. Le Luther House, Dublin, on Adelaide Road, Dublin 2. Tickets at the door, donations €10. You're welcome. Don't have to book there, but just come to the Italian Institute of Culture. Find them online and get all the information there. As for me, I will be saying farewell with a little bit of music from the Codex Las Huelgas with Sequencia, and wishing you a very lovely time with George Hamilton and the Hamilton Scores coming up next. Take care, everyone. Have a lovely Father's Day to all celebrating, a lovely Sunday. Be well, and until next time.

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Sure, what else could you play to get going on a beautiful Sunday like today? The 21st of June, the longest day, the summer solstice, Father's Day, the lot. You're most welcome to the Hamilton Scores, and I hope we can enjoy it together. Thank you to Vlad for getting us started in the perfect mood with Vox Nostra. Here we are with the Scores, 3 hours of lovely music to take us through Sunday morning. And with the sun shining brightly and the sky and is your blue all we're lacking, and the sparkly waters of the Mediterranean.

We so often hear the opening movement of that wonderful symphony by Felix Mendelssohn, his fourth, the Italian Symphony, as it's called. I thought I'd give you the final movement for a change. That was the Slovak Philharmonic Orchestra, and Anthony Bramall was conducting them. Well, the scores this morning, the doors are open for messages and texts and emails. 51554 if you'd like to text, or the Hamilton scores at rte.ie if you'd like to email. Whatever you're up to this lovely sunny day, I hope it's sunny where you are too. And if that should be beyond the shores of the Emerald Isle, I'd love to hear from you as well, if you're listening internationally, so to speak. We shall continue the music with some Chopin played on the harp.

0: Chopin on the harp. That was the harp of Magdalena Hoffmann performing the waltz in E minor by Frédéric Chopin. 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

Getting us in a Sunday morning mood. Edvard Grieg's morning from the Peer Gynt Suite. BBC Scottish Symphony Orchestra. Here's the Maximiuk conducting them. On the old text machine, I have a lovely message here from Dervil Lavin and her family. She says, could you please play a special Father's Day request for our wonderful dad, Simon Lavin? Good morning to you and happy Father's Day, Simon. Thank you for being the best dad in the world, say Charlie, Chloe and Hugh Lavin. And they send you lots and lots and lots of love and a song by Nat King Cole.

The lovely Serenade for Strings Waltz, taken from Tchaikovsky's Serenade for Strings. The second movement is the waltz. And it was the Netherlands Chamber Orchestra there with David Zinman conducting them. I have an email here from Tim Porter. Good morning to you, Tim. He says, morning, George. Would love it if you could give a shout out to my wonderful partner, Martina Grogan. We met each other later in life, but I know that as a single mum, she was both mother and father to her daughter, Sorka. Honourable mention to her own father, Michael, and her two brothers, Enda and Emmett, who also assisted in the dad duties. Love of the Hamilton scores. We listen every Sunday. Thank you, Tim. Tim Porter and Martina Grogan. Special Father's Day wishes to you. Thank you very much for your mail, Tim and Martina. And I hope you're enjoying this Sunday's programme in Drogheda. I have

the chorale Eregia by Carl Jenkins for Tim and Martina in Drogheda this sunny Sunday morning. The London Philharmonic Choir, the Addy Avis Symphony Orchestra of Europe, and Carl Jenkins, of course, himself, taking command on the podium. Now, what do we have here? Oh, yes, I have some messages here. Messages of good wishes. Now, this one is from Patricia McDonald. It came in by mail. She says, could you please say happy birthday to Nuala Brown Tracy, living down in Waterford, from all the Browns up north in sunny Strabane. And tell Nuala to enjoy her day with the Donegal crew, especially Wee Shamey, down visiting.

visiting. Ah, Patricia, I'm happy to do so. Happy birthday. Many happy returns to Nuala Brown Tracy in Waterford. And then it's a happy Father's Day text from Seamus Green in Ballantyre. He says, please play something for my fantastic wife, Anne, who made me a doting father when our beautiful daughter, Caroline, was born. Love of the programme on Sunday mornings. Love of the fact that you're there. Enjoy the show, Seamus and Anne. And Caroline, some lively clarinet music from Carl Maria von Weber.

0: sparkling music from a sparkling performance, an orchestra that truly sparkles, the Irish Chamber Orchestra, with Jörg Widmann there leading the way on the clarinet. That was the fourth movement, the Rondo, that concludes the clarinet quintet in B-flat major by Karl Maria von Weber. Lots of Father's Day greetings coming in. I thank you for those. I'll do my best to get through every one of them that comes in to the programme today. This one is to Frank Chambers in Newport. Happy Father's Day to you, Frank, from all the Kilkenny Chambers. They say, Frank, have a great day. Delighted you enjoy the show. I hope you're enjoying the music, Frank. Have a wonderful Father's Day.
1: I love the way you never forget our anniversary. I love the way I can do it monthly or all in one go. You're so flexible.
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From Mozart's Symphony No. 40 in G minor, the only one that he wrote in a minor key. That was the third movement, the minuet and trio from the Mozart 40th. The Academy of St. Martin in the Fields there with Neville Marriner conducting them.

The London Philharmonic Orchestra there with Walter Suskind conducting them in the performance of Nikolai Rimsky-Korsakov's Capriccio Espanol, the fifth movement, the Fandango Asturiano. Rimsky-Korsakov, who sadly passed away on this date in 1908. Rimsky-Korsakov's Capriccio Espanol. Hello to Anne Doyle in Arklow. Good morning to you and thank you very much for your text. Hope you're enjoying Father's Day, says Anne. I am indeed. The music's great too, isn't it? Today's the day for the seaside, says Anne, and we don't have far to travel as we live in Arklow. The beach definitely beckons. Ah, take us with you, won't you, please? Song that seems very appropriate today is Those Seaside Girls. The location mentioned in the song is Margate. But Ireland's sunny southeast would be an equally suitable, if not superior, location. Many thanks and enjoying the programme as always. Thank you, Anne Doyle, in Arklow, heading for the beach in the company of Those Seaside Girls.

one girl, always with the lot. 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
1: That was Frank Dunn singing, along with the accompaniment of Pádraig Ó Cuimhneáin. And it was an RT Lyric FM recording of one of the Joyce songs, Those Seaside Girls.

Julius Fucic, a master of military marches. He was with all the composers around the turn of the century, in turn of the 20th century, in Vienna. You would have heard the music of Julius Fucic on many a parade ground. That was the Czech Philharmonic Orchestra with Václav Neumann conducting them, and his entry of the Gladiators. Ah, what do you say for some Bach to follow that?

Alice like that. She says, it's a happy, chirpy Bach. We need a bit of Brandenburg every day to keep us happy. Alice, thank you very much indeed for getting in touch and sharing your love of Bach. Johann Sebastian Bach's Brandenburg Concerto No. 4. That was the first movement of what we heard, performed by Concerto Italiano, with Rinaldo Alessandrini conducting them. The Hamilton Scores on RTE Lyric FM on this summer solstice and Father's Day. Wishing Loman Conway in Strandhill a happy Father's Day. Big love from Mary Duolta Turnock and all the youngsters. Loman, happy Father's Day to you. And then we have Aisling O'Rar getting in touch from a very sunny Brussels. It's already 26 degrees here and climbing. We have a hot week ahead of us, so we're all using the tricks of the trade to stay cool. Have a great Sunday. Thank you, Aisling, for getting in touch. And hello to Francois, Oisin and Sive as well, all enjoying the sunshine and doing all their tricks to stay cool in Brussels. And then we got Ben and Niamh having a lie-in in Galway. And they'd love to hear Claire de Lune. It's Niamh's favourite song. She's 18 weeks pregnant and wants the baby to have good taste.

0: there you had it. Claire de Lune from The Sweet Bergamasque by Claude Debussy. Katia and Marielle Lebec, the two pianists playing that arrangement for two pianos by Henri Dutilleux. That was the music of Claude Debussy on the Hamilton Scores on RTE Lyric FM.
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5: 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In Brainstorm, Quentin O'Reilly finds out how the weather affects our mood. 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

Theme tune to The Vicar of Dibley, the television show. That was George Humphreys, the treble, with the choir of Christ Church Cathedral in Oxford. David Good was the organist, and Stephen Darlington was conducting them all. Well now, where do we go? We go into the messages here. I have a lovely message. It comes from Suffolk, Woodbridge in Suffolk. This is... simply says, we're listening to your show as we're having a lazy Sunday here in the UK near sunny Woodbridge in Suffolk. Would you please send my love to my gorgeous hubby Steve O'Kane on this Father's Day from his wife Lou. While he's not a dad, he would have been the most fabulous one. We're having a lazy Sunday just at home, reading the Sunday papers and chilling out and listening to RTE Lyric FM. Have a lovely day. Much love. That's from Lou O'Kane, who's in Suffolk, listening in sunny Woodbridge in Suffolk. Ida Thompson listens every Sunday in Newtownards in County Down. She's sent me an email just to wish all the fathers listening a very happy Father's Day. Please play something cheerful and bright for them all on this beautiful day. Thank you, Ida. Lovely to hear from you from Newtownards in County Down. It's bright, this next piece that I've got for you. It's a request. I don't know how cheerful it is, but it's certainly bright and dramatic for the day that's in it. This is coming on the basis of a text that came in. Could you please play a birthday request for our daughter, Roisin Dyer? This comes from Emer and John in Killadoon in County Mayo. Our little bundle of energy came into our lives 20 years ago in the early midsummer hours, and she has continued to burn brightly. Can you please play the Ritt der Walküren by Wagner for our own Mayo Valkyrie, Roisin Dyer?

The Ride of the Valkyries from the Walküre, the opera by Richard Wagner. That was the version performed by the Czech Central Army Band. There they were. They've got violins and all sorts in there. Karel Beluhubek was performing on the podium, conducting the Czech Central Army Band and the Ride of the Valkyries by Wagner. Now, I have a request that's come in from Gory, from Arthur Mullen. He says, I really enjoyed the show. A happy Father's Day to you and all the fathers listening, and enjoy the show. Thank you, Arthur, in Gory, Arthur Mullen. Please play the King's Singers rendition of Greensleeves for my dear friend Sue, who is recuperating. Sue, gute Besserung.

some Silken Singing by the King Singers, their version of Greensleeves. Music by Franz Schubert next. Schubert, whose great orchestral work never really got heard during his lifetime because there were too many other big names around. But there's plenty to enjoy from Schubert's symphonic repertoire, and this is just a part of it. The opening movement of his Symphony No. 8, the one known as the Unfinished.

the opening movement of just the two that go to make up Schubert's Unfinished Symphony, the RTE Concert Orchestra there being conducted by Robert Houlihan. I got a lovely text here. This comes from Mary Pembry in Monkstown in County Dublin. She says, what a beautiful day, thinking of my late father Brendan on Father's Day. He left us almost 50 years ago, next January. He loved Puccini and Wagner. And when he thought he'd the house to himself, he would put on Madame a Butterfly and the record player. And I'd be on the floor looking under the door as he conducted the love duets at the end of the first act. He was a quiet man with lots of love and passion for my mum Alice and for music. So maybe you could choose a piece for him from Butterfly. And thanks for the great music every weekend. Mary Pembry in Monkstown, remembering her dad on Father's Day. I think this might fit the bill, Mary.

Oh, for Mary Pembry in Monkstown in Dublin. That was Angela Gergiu and Jonas Kaufmann together with the Academia y Coro de la Academia Nacional de Santa Cecilia. And they were singing that aria from Act 1 of Madame Butterfly, Vogliatemi Bene. I hope you enjoyed hearing that again, Mary. Now, I have another Mary who has been in touch, Mary McQuillan. She said, you very kindly mentioned Kate and Gavin on their wedding day last year, so I thought it appropriate to ask you to wish them a very happy anniversary on this date, Sunday the 21st. I do indeed. Many happy returns and a very happy anniversary to Kate and Gavin, their first wedding anniversary. Also a mention, says Mary McQuillan, of the dads, Paul, Kate's dad, and Liam, who celebrate birthdays too. Liam on Saturday, that'll be yesterday, and Paul on Tuesday. Many thanks. So happy birthday to Liam and to Paul. And as I said, happy anniversary to Kate and Gavin. And thank you to Mary McQuillan for getting in touch with that little greeting. And now, Paul McGough in Churchtown in Dublin. Would you please give a shout out to Tristan, a dad of three, as he gives up half of his Father's Day tomorrow to sing at a concert. That's today, actually. That came in yesterday, but the dedication's for today. To sing at a concert in Multiparnham Friary with Four in a Bar. The quartet are performing Animal Crackers, a vocal harmony concert spanning the ages and based on animals. A fun and family-friendly concert. 5 o'clock, Multiparnham Friary, Four in a Bar, one of whom is Tristan. Travel safe to Multiparnham.

That was music by Antonio Rossetti. It was part of his bassoon concerto in F major. The third movement was what we heard. And it was performed on the bassoon by Albrecht Holder. And he was with the new Brandenburg Philharmonic Orchestra. And they were being conducted by Nicolas Pasquet. You heard them on the Hamilton Scores on RTE Lyric FM. The Hamilton Scores at RTE Lyric FM is the email address, which has been used by Laura Funken, who said, would you be able to wish Raphael a happy Father's Day and summer solstice? This comes from Anna, Laura, Marisa, France and Killian. And if possible, could you play Doulamon by Clonard?

Clonard with Dulamon. Dulamon. Ah, yes, a little bit of home thoughts from the programme this morning. We've got lots of wonderful music from all over the world, but nice to have one from home from time to time. Here's another one from around the world. This one coming from just outside Vienna. It's part of the Symphony No. 18 by Joseph Haydn.

Haydn. That was from the Symphony No. 18 in G. We heard the second movement of Haydn's 18th, and it was performed by the Toronto Chamber Orchestra under Kevin Mallon. D is in Mountjoy Square in Dublin. Unusual request, he says. Here goes. I did my best to be a good dad to my three wonderful children. They're now all grown up, big with their own busy lives and jobs. I love my children so very much. My boy Cal, my two girls, Emma and Holly. There isn't a day goes by that I don't think about them, especially on days like today. So if it's okay, I'd like to send Father's Day wishes to myself on Father's Day. And I'd love to hear On the Nature of Daylight by Max Richter.

especially for D in Mountjoy Square in Dublin. Max Richter's On the Nature of Daylight. Now, it's an odd one. Patricia. Pat. Ah, dear. She sent me in a request, wanted to give a shout out to her sister, her baby sis. And she heard the shout out, Pat did, but baby sis didn't, so she's asked me to do it again. So stand by. Nola Brown Tracy. There you go. Happy birthday. I've said it twice. So good I said it twice. Nola, happy birthday to you. Happy to oblige, Pat. Thanks for getting in touch. 51554. Now, here's a good one. I had a great friend in German TV, Walter Johansson. He led the ARD-ZDF joint team at the London Olympics, and then he retired. But he and his wife and son, Till, came to visit on occasion. And on arrival in the house, Till was on this holiday with his mate. And his mate came in and he saw our piano and he sat down and he played. And what he played is what we're about to hear next, because I've had a request for it from Mary McCarthy in Cork. It's a similar sort of story, really. Mary said, could you please play a request for my solstice nephew, Owen Baker of Mount Mellick, whose 20th birthday is today. Many happy returns, Owen. Owen is a very good pianist, and he often treats us to a performance of Mozart's Rondo alla Turca when he visits.

0: Well, that was a special request for a solstice birthday boy. He is visiting from Mount Melick, and he plays that. That's Owen Baker, 20 today. Thank you to Mary McCarthy for suggesting that. The pianist on this occasion, not Owen Baker of Mount Melick, but Andras Schiff.
1: Party in the Evening has sold out. Well, one of them has sold out. But now, because of demand, we've added a second date. I know. Who knew? Saturday, September 12th, Paul Gosch Energy Theatre, with the RTÉ Concert Orchestra conductor Stephen Bell. 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It's Saturday, September 12th, at the Paul Gosch Energy Theatre. Marty in the Evening live with the RTÉ Concert Orchestra. 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

That was La Calinda, the musical interlude in the opera Coanga by Frederick Delius. The Academy of St. Martin in the Fields, Neville Marriner conducting them. That I played at the suggestion of an anonymous texter who said, "The sun is shining, it's midsummer. How about playing Delius's La Calinda for all who need their spirits lifted today?" I hope that did the trick. Thank you for the text, anonymous texter, 51554. No anonymity here from Stephen O'Hara in Grange in County Sligo. "Could you please wish a very happy Father's Day to Dad and Grandad Stephen O'Hara Sr.? He is in Carrowmore in County Sligo. Lots of love on the way to him from his son Stephen and daughter-in-law Kerry O'Hara in Grange in County Sligo. And most especially from Stephen Sr.'s grandsons, James, who's 3, and Killian, who'll be 1 next month in July. And if you could play Old Man River, which Dad used to sing to us around the house when we were growing up, that'd be great." To the Stevens, the O'Haras, here's Paul Robeson.

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Music by a German composer, Johann Fasch. That was from his Concerto for Flute and Oboe in B minor. We heard the third movement, Monica Hoggart directing the Irish Baroque Orchestra.

The opening movement there of Max Bruch's famous violin concerto, the violin concerto number one. We heard the first movement played there by Julia Fischer with the Tonhalle Orchestra of Zurich, and they were under the direction of David Sinman. Now, I have before me a piece of music to be played, and it's being played on foot of a communication from Mary Fionn and Dahi Murphy, who say, could you please wish a very happy Father's Day to Rory Murphy in Drogheda? And that's from his sons Fionn and Dahi, and thanks for the constant lifts without complaint. And then there's a musical request which affords me the opportunity to tell you a little story. If you can imagine the 18th century equivalent of Dublin's Grafton Street in the city of Leipzig in Germany. Yes, I want to take you there, because there you'll find a historical counterpart of Bewley's in its heyday. Doctors, bankers, the military governor, they lived in the elegant Katharinenstrasse, Leipzig's Grafton Street. It was also home to the Café Zimmermann, where the great and the good would meet to enjoy a cup of what was then an exotic brew. Bach himself was an aficionado, by all accounts. Gottfried Zimmermann, who owned the café, he welcomed musicians who would perform there. And out of all this grew a calendar of weekly concerts. Collegium Musicum, a society made up of students and professionals, would play there every Friday. The events were open to all, free of charge, and women who weren't then allowed access to coffee houses, they were

were made welcome. Mine host made his money from the drinks he sold, and he would have sold plenty, for coffee was as trendy then as it is now. Bach even wrote a coffee cantata. Schweigt stille, plaudert nicht, is how it's known in the reference books. Be quiet, don't be chattering. The words of a storyteller as he introduces a yarn, a satire of the view that too many people are hooked on this relatively new brew, and it's a bad habit, and it needs to be broken. Herr Schlendrian, the name implies he's a bit of an old fogey. He has a daughter called Lieschen, who loves her cup of coffee. He reckons she drinks too much of it. Ei, wie schmeckt der Kaffee süß, she sings. Hey, doesn't that coffee taste sweet? No less a figure than the King of Prussia, Frederick the Great, was anti-coffee. Buying the beans meant too much money was leaving the country. My people must drink beer, he ordered. Well, the comments cut no ice in the Café Zimmermann and the comic opera, that is the coffee cantata. It went down a bomb.

I hope you enjoyed that, Rory, and Drogheda, Rory Murphy, Aivish Mekta, Cafe Zeus, Inés Galante with the Musici. They were bringing us that section of the Coffee Cantata by Johann Sebastian Bach. Here enjoying the lovely music on a beautiful summer afternoon, please wish Michael Murray a happy Father's Day. That comes with love from Aisling and from Bran, the 2.5-year-old Bernese Mountain Dog who's smiling at me from a photograph that Aisling kindly sent with her email. Happy Father's Day to Michael Murray. And then I've got another one here. This says simply, sitting enjoying the sound of the music at Charles Fort Kinsale. Would you be kind enough to congratulate Claire Lahan on her recent 98th birthday? I do indeed. Many congratulations and a happy birthday to Claire Lahan. And for you, Daniel Barenboim plays Beethoven.

Daniel Barenboim playing Beethoven. That was part of the Piano Sonata number 8 in C minor, the Pathétique. The third movement is what we heard. Fran has sent me a text. It says, lovely show, missing my dad today. He always loved summer solstice, longest day of the year. Any chance you could play You'll Never Walk Alone, the carousel version, because I know dad continues to guide and help me every day. Well, Fran, that's a lovely text. Thank you so much for sending it in. I don't have Gordon McRae, the original carousel. I hope this, though, will please you today on this summer solstice. It's a version of You'll Never Walk Alone by Il Divo.

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6: The Hamilton Scores with George Hamilton.

Ricardo Shai leading the Royal Concertgebouw Orchestra with Shostakovich's Tahiti Trot. Mossy and Jack in Tralee got a text from them. Fantastic show as always, George. Just cooking dinner for my son, as my late dad used to do for me. Please play anything of your choice for the sons and daughters who miss their dads today. Amazing show as always. Best regards, Mossy and son Jack from Tralee. Some bise for you.

The fourth movement of Jeux d'Enfants, Children's Games by Georges Bizet, the Royal Scottish National Orchestra under Alexander Gibson, bringing us the ball, Le Bal. Well, 21st of June, 1732, Johann Sebastian Bach's fifth son was born, Johann Christoph Friedrich Bach. The birthday boy gave us this.

0: Part of the Symphony in G Minor by Johann Christoph Friedrich Bach. That was the third movement, Akademie für Alte Musik Berlin. Stefan May conducting them. Hello to Elizabeth King in Donnymead. That's Pauline King. Her mum is looking after her dog next week. There you go. That wraps up the show for today. Thank you for all your messages. A very happy Father's Day to you. Next up, it's Sunday Afternoon with Simon Delaney.
1: Thank you very much, George. As always, gorgeous show this morning. Enjoy the rest of your Sunday, sir. Right in, gang. Away we go.
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1: 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Hope your Sunday is going well. It is Sunday the 21st of June, Father's Day. I hope you've got a lovely day planned for you and yours. Let's kick off today, will we, with some Bobby Darin. Happy Sunday.

Bell's Mr. Bobby Darin kicking us off on this Sunday afternoon beyond the sea. 51554 is where you'll find me, or sunday.lyricfm at rte.ie. If you want to drop me an email, let me know what's on the agenda for you and yours today. Maybe you want to send best wishes to your dad on this Father's Day. Feel free to do so. We've all the usual bits and pieces lined up today. Three's Company is coming up shortly. A goodie bag up for grabs, including my very own apron. Not my personal one, I hasten to add. Later on, we'll look back through music history. And then after 3 o'clock, we'll turn the spotlight onto you with our opening night segment. If you've got a show, a play, a concert, a recital coming up, sunday.lyricfm at rte.ie is where you'll find me. And I'll share the details after 3. Let's crack on with the music, shall we?

The next aria is from the same opera that I have sung now, Manon. The title of the aria is Donna non vidi mai. It means I have never seen a woman like that. And with your permission, I would like to dedicate to Lady Diana.

There he is, the maestro himself, Luciano Pavarotti, with the Philharmonia Orchestra, Donna non vida mai, live in Hyde Park. And before that, the genius that was Billy Strayhorn with his orchestra, Don't Get Around Much Anymore. 51554, you want to drop me a wee line if you want to send somebody Father's Day's wishes. In the meantime, on with something from Mr. Frédéric Chopin.

Kenny O'Hara and Patrick Wilson from one of my favourite musicals of all time, Brigadoon, the Heather on the Hill. It's almost 20 past one on this Sunday afternoon. Simon Delaney here with you on RT Lyric FM. 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In the meantime, let's head to the movies with the theme from 39 Steps.

There we go. The theme from the 39 Steps, music from Jack Beaver and Louis Levi. Right. It's 22 minutes past one. Let's do this, shall we?

Yes, the Simon Delaney Quartet, signifying clue number one for this week's Three's Company, where I play three pieces of music over the next hour or so, and all you have to do is tell me who connects them, 51554, if you think you know, or sunday.lyricfm at rte.ie. Up for grabs, an RTE Lyric FM goodie bag, complete with the apron for Sunday afternoon cooking. If you want to dive in, 51554. This then is clue number one.

there she goes, Whitney Houston, the greatest love of all. And for today's purposes, that is taken from the movie from, well, it was a few years ago now. Oh, it was a few years ago. It was, in fact, 1998. It's taken from the movie Coming to America. So that's clue number one for this week's Three's Company. If you want to dive in, 51554 or sunday.lyricfm@rte.ie. Clue number two will be following shortly. But if you want to dive in, you know what to do.

Every single time. Renata Tebaldi and Carlo Bergonzi with the Academy of St. Cecilia in Rome. Just beautiful. Oh, suave fanciulla. From Puccini's La Bohème. Of course, lots of guesses coming in for our threes company today. Let's see, Simon. Would it be Kevin Costner? It's not. It's not Don in Killarney, but there's plenty of time. Another two clues to come. A fantastic show. Shot of the dark here. Would the answer be Whitney Houston? Says Mossy Brosnan, truly. Well, it's the right singer, but it's an actor I'm looking for from the movie Coming to America, Mossy. And as I say, two more clues to come, which will definitely get you there. I promise you. Promise.

0: Isn't that wonderful? Music from Ducasse. André Brévin conducting the London Symphony Orchestra with L'Apprentie Sorcière. Just fabulous. Coming up after this wee break, music from Ralph Vaughan Williams.
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just love that. Music from Hank Levy, the original soundtrack of Whiplash. Now, lots of guesses coming in for our threes company today. Is it James Earl Jones, says Sheila Mack in Westmeath? It ain't. It ain't, Sheila. But you're not alone. A lot of you thought it was James Earl Jones. It's not. Simon, settle an argument for us. I think it's certain a person. My wife thinks it's James Earl Jones. Which of us is right? Ivor McCormack in Westmeath. Ivor, you're spot on. Well done.

0: music from Ralph Vaughan Williams, as promised, the third movement from his English folk song suite. Adrian Bolt conducting the London Symphony Orchestra.
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1: Oh, I just love that. A very young sounding Ella Fitzgerald with Chick Webb and his orchestra. A tisket, a tasket. Oh, great name for a song. Beautiful sound. Let's have a look at some of the guesses coming in. Would the answer be, yes, it is correct, Anne Moran? Also, could you give a shout out to my husband, Michael, who's currently harassing snails in the garden? Ah, sure, look, that's what Sundays are for, isn't it? Brian Breslin, welcome back, Simon. Shay did a great job filling in for you last week. He did. Thank you, Shay, for taking the hot seat last Sunday. I believe the answer to today's competition is Cuba Gooding Jr. Oh, it's not. If not, I'll try again later. Good man, Brian, who's over in Lucan. We have clue number two coming up shortly. Morning, afternoon, Simon. Would it be James Earl Jones, says Sinead and Farron Four? No, it's not. Happy Father's Day to Derry O'Flaherty in Tralee. And to me, husband Tim, says Sinead. There we go. We ticked all the boxes, Sinead. Now, clue number two is on the way. And then you can have another guest, Sinead. Sound like a deal?

we go. The Vienna Volksoper Orchestra. Franz Lehár conducting. The Golden Silver Waltz. It's 4 minutes past two on this Sunday afternoon. Simon Delaney here with you on RT Lyric FM, where it's time to do clue number two for this...

lots of you are correct, but there are still some incorrect guesses coming in. A lot of people think it might be Samuel L. Jackson, including Michael, down in Waterford. Ruth in Donnybrook, she also thinks it might be Samuel L. Jackson. It ain't. It ain't. Clue number one, remember, was from the 1998 movie, Coming to America. I'm going to play clue number two now. Remember, up for grabs is our RTÉ Lyric FM goodie bag, complete with my very own apron, which you can proudly wear in the kitchen while you're cooking, or in the garden while you're gardening, or into the office if it's a no-uniform Friday. 51554 if you think you know, or sunday.lyricfm@rte.ie. This then is clue number two.

0: help but sing along to that, Sheegans. It's great, isn't it? That's Escape. That's the Pina Colada song. Rupert Holmes singing there. And that's taken for today's purposes from the movie Shrek from 2001. So Shrek and Coming to America. Who you got, as Al Pacino would say. Well, Anne Hanrahan in Drumcondra is spot on, as is our friend Michael in Waterford City, back in with the correct guess. And Audrey Clark in Clare Village in Dublin 17. Over on the Owl emails, let's see who is right there. Fergal is spot on. Loving the laid back music on a fine day in Dublin's city centre. Lots of dubs heading to Crow Park, indeed they are. Is the answer? Yes, it is Bernadette, who's in Customs House Harbour. And Dorina Egan in Swords, also correct. Well done, Dorina. They're tucked away in the draw for the goodie bag. Will you be joining them? Well, if you know who I'm looking for, 51554 or sunday.lyricfm@rte.ie. We're back with some music from the musical Ghost after this.
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0: And there they go. The third movement from the Matinee Musicals, Benjamin Britten's gorgeous composition, the National Philharmonic Orchestra, Richard Boyne conducting. And before that, from the 2011 London cast recording of the musical Ghost, the gorgeous voice of Cassie Levy with a piece called With You. Just a gorgeous, gorgeous song. Lots of you now getting in touch about our threes company. Afternoon, Simon. I think the answer is the one and only correct. Correct, Noel. He says, ah, good old Axel Foley. Here's a great clue now if you're stuck. Taking it easy after CMAT's concert last night. Well done. Bridgetta Kelly in Buncrana. Kelly Donegal is also spot on. All I need now to make my Sunday complete is one of your aprons. Well, we'll see what we can do. The computer will throw me out a correct answer. And a name. Could be yours, Bridgetta. You never know. You never know. 51554 is where you get me for your guesses. Or you can email me, like Bridgetta did. sunday.lyricfm@rte.ie. This man has a new album out, Mr. Michael Ball, which I'm going to get my hands on. I hope you play something from next week. But in the meantime, here's something of his that I love, himself. And Julian Lloyd Webber, the unexpected song.
1: I've never felt like this. For once I'm lost for words. Your smile has really thrown

Yes, we've had two clues already. We had a piece from the 1998 movie Coming to America, and we followed that with a piece from Shrek from 2001. I believe they're making a Shrek 5. Yeah, it's like football scores, isn't it? Shrek 5, Captain America 2. Anyway, Shrek 5 is on the way, but we had a piece from Shrek, the original from 2001. This is your third clue then. If you think you might know, 51554 or sunday.lyricfm@rte.ie. And lots of you are in the draw already, including Catherine Creedon in Kilkenny City, Tim O'Leary in Kingdom Central. We were only talking about that movie last night. Great show. Happy Father's Day. Same to you, Tim. You're safely tucked away in the draw. Right, 51554. Then third and final clue is this.

just beautiful. Very especially for Evo. I know that's one of your favourite singers, Evan. Hope you enjoyed that. That is, of course, Mr. Perry Como. And I Love You So. That's taken from the movie from 1999. The very funny movie called Bowfinger. So if you put Bowfinger together with Shrek and Coming to America, who have you got? Who have you got? Well, let's see. Because lots of you are getting it right. Love

0: That's Fiona, and I'm glad you're enjoying the music. Let's see, Annette. Thanks for the lovely music, Simon, on this gorgeous sunny day. Is the answer yes, it is, Annette. Well done, you are correct. Noel Lynch in Clontarf, also correct. And over on the old text machine, I sounded like Terry Wogan there, the old text machine. Betty Rowan in Killarney is spot on. Antonine Simon is the answer. Yes, it is. John Wilmot in Tramore in County Waterford, all present and correct. In with a chance to win the RT Lyric of M goodie bag, complete with my very own apron.
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0: Gorgeous, from 9 o'clock tonight until 11. Ilan Clara is where they are. They will bring you the unique environment, sonic landscape of that very, very special place. It is just nudged its way past 2:30. Best time to go and see a dentist, apparently.

Isn't that a great sound? The London Sinfonietta, Simon Rattle conducting. Great piece of music called Nobody's Sweetheart. Nobody's Sweetheart. Lots of you are getting it right now. You're on the correct bus. Jackie Duffy in County Louth, Catherine in Sutton. Enjoying the show as usual, Simone. Merci beaucoup. And Diana and John and Sonny Athlone are also correct. And Catherine in Donabate, all present and correct.

The voice of the late, great Natasha Richardson from my favourite production of Cabaret, which starred Alan Cummings as the MC, opened at the Chocolate Factory, the Meunier Chocolate Factory in London, transferred over to Broadway and was a smash hit. Beautiful, maybe this time, from Cabaret. Right, let's do the answer and the winner for this, shall we? Come and knock on.

Yes, indeed. We've had three clues, and a lot of you got it right. Our three clues were, well, we had a piece from Coming to America from 1998, and then from 2001, a piece of music from Shrek, great movie, and then a piece from Bowfinger, a very, very funny movie from 1999. You put those three movies together, who do you get? Who is the common denominator? It was, of course, the brilliant Eddie Murphy is the answer. Lots of you got it right. Thank you for all of you who dropped me a wee line or a text and got it right. The computer has given me a name. It's a name from Cork, from County Cork, from Myrtleville in County Cork. Is that you? It is Tanya Daunt. Thank you, Tanya. You are this week's winner. That goodie bag and apron are on the way to you. Thank you, as I say, for everybody who got in touch and had a go. Coming up, we will look back on music history on this day, the 21st of June. And then after 3 o'clock, it's your turn to be in the spotlight. If you've got a show coming up, or a musical, a recital, a concert, whatever it is, and you want to share the details with all of our listeners, just drop me a wee email, sunday.lyricfm@rte.ie, and I shall do the very thing.

Isn't that beautiful? The National Philharmonic Orchestra with music from Eric Wolfgang Korngold from the album Film Scores for Bette Davis. Ah, yes. That's called The Private Lives of Elizabeth and Essex. It's just nudged its way past 3:15 on a Sunday afternoon. Simon Delaney here with you until 4 o'clock here in Orchie Lyric FM when Claudia shall take over and bring you into your Sunday evening. But let's look back on music history, shall we, on this very day. It being the 21st of June. Well, back in 1978 on this day, Andrew Lloyd Webber and Tim Rice's musical Evita, starring the one and only Elaine Page, that opened at the Prince Edward Theatre in London. Wow, back in 1978. A revival of Lerner and Lowe's musical Camelot, starring Robert Goulet as King Arthur, that opened at the Gershwin Theatre in New York City on this day in 1993. And birthdays, 1921 saw the birth of Judy Holliday from Born Yesterday and many, many other projects. 1921 she was born. And Ray Davis, he of the Kinks fame, was born on this day in 1944. Another great actress as well, Juliette Lewis, who starred in Cape Fear, the original. She was born on this day in 1973. Well, let's mark those two musicals that opened on this very day, one in 1993. Well, let's take ourselves back to 1978 and Andrew Lloyd Webber and Tim Rice's masterpiece, Evita.

0: And then fabulous Rachel Zegler from the 2025 London Palladium cast of Evita with Don't Cry For Me, Argentina. And the other musical I mentioned, Camelot, which opened, a revival opened, I should say, back on this day in, what date was it? What date was it, Simon? It was 1993, Camelot. That's on the way after this.
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Just beautiful. Paul Bateman conducting the City of Prague Philharmonic Orchestra with John Barry's wonderful score from Dances with Wolves. That was the John Dunbar theme. And before that, the voice of the one and only Richard Burton with How to Handle a Woman from Camelot. It's just gone 3 o'clock. Time for this.

Yes, indeed. Time to turn the spotlight onto your good selves. If you've got a performance coming up over the next couple of weeks, do drop me the details, sunday.lyricfm@rte.ie, and I shall share them with one and all, and lots to get through this week. Firstly, I want to say Toy Toy Break Legs and the best of luck to all the cast and crew of Oklahoma, which opened on the 19th, actually, at the Bord Gáis Energy Theatre. I want to say best of luck to Claire Tighe and to David Hayes and David Bulger, the creative team behind this reimagining of Oklahoma. And from what I'm hearing and reading, it's fab. I wouldn't expect anything less. It's running right up to the 5th of July at the Bord Gáis Energy Theatre, one of my favourite musicals. Mr. Hammerstein, close to my heart, of course. So let's have a piece from Oklahoma, and we wish all the gang down at the Bord Gáis, Toy Toy.

That's called El Apuntamento. Just beautiful. Lots of emails coming in. Jim Williamson, thanks for the email, Jim, from Cork. He said, you might give a mention to all the cast and crew who have been extremely busy in rehearsals for a great new play entitled Bold, which opens at the Cork Arts Theatre from the 1st

0: until the 4th of July. Six performances written and directed by Marion Wyatt. Tickets available at Cork Arts Theatre. Thank you, Jim, for getting in touch. And Dorothy Alioth also dropped me an email. Would you mind terribly, Simon, giving us an old shout out for a concert next Sunday, the 28th of June? It's at 7 o'clock in St. Bridget's of Beaulieu House in Drogheda. It's entitled A Summer Serenade. It features a lovely repertoire of music by Beethoven, Debussy, Michael Holohan, to name but a few. Dzidzis Kalnitch is on the piano and Rachel Dew on the violin. Tickets available at Great Events. Thank you, Dorothy. Lots more shows to mention. That's all on the way.
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6: 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And now he's at the Borgosh in Oklahoma. 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

The Foreboding Score from Cape Fear from 1991. That's Max. Terrifying. Just terrifying. Anyway, it's 20 past three of a Sunday afternoon. A couple more shows just to mention. Fran O'Brien and Arthur McGuinness draw me a lovely email. Thank you, chaps. We'd love you to give a shout out for the following event: Drumineer Nina Literary Festival, DNLF. It's the summer series this Friday, the 26th of June, 7:30. They are going to be hosting the Booker Prize winner, Mr. Roddy Doyle, in a very special live conversation with Sarah Moore Fitzgerald. That's happening at Tullamore Park in Nina, in County Tipperary. You can book your tickets at Nina Arts Centre. Thank you for that. Tell Mr. Doyle I said hello, won't you, Fran and Arthur? Thank you for getting in touch. Remember, if you do want your event mentioned on the show, each and every Sunday at 3 o'clock, sunday.lyricfm@rte.ie is where you will find me.

such a great sound, isn't it? Aretha Franklin with the Royal Philharmonic Orchestra. Until you come back to me, that's what I'm going to do. Just a great sound. Thank you for all the lovely emails. D Martin, who is taking a few days in Firenze, Italia. Wonderful heat here in Florence. Temperature is going to hit a high of 37 degrees today. Thank you for the gorgeous email, D, who wants a shout out for all the dads out there. And asked, I'd love to hear something maybe from Bizet, but I will leave it to the maestro, Simon. Aha, D, your wish, etc., etc.

Angela Georgiou with the Toulouse Capital Orchestra, Michael Plasson conducting. Music from Bizet's Carmen, very specially for Dee. And I want to say hello, good afternoon, good morning, in fact, to our pal Russell in Metro in New Jersey, who sent a lovely email wishing us a very happy Father's Day. They're having a gorgeous day in central New Jersey. I'll be well looked after, says Russell, with a hike to Round Valley Reservoir in the beautiful rolling hills of Hunterdon County, followed by a cold beer at a craft brewery and oysters at a nearby fish store. Ah, bliss, says Russell. He signs off, your enduring friend. Russell, you have a great day. Enjoy. This is for you.

Isn't that beautiful? Rima Shushanskaya with the National Symphony Orchestra of Great Britain. That was the invocation for harp and strings. Donna sent me an email. Can I wish my husband, Kevin, a happy Father's Day from myself and our twins, Tig and Drew, and also happy Father's Day to my own dad, Brendan, and my father-in-law, Fergus, and to all the dads, in fact. We're enjoying listening to the show from a very warm south of France. We're finishing off an amazing three-week holiday. Well, enjoy that. Donna and Kevin, happy Father's Day. And of course, Catherine dropped me a text to say, remember our heavenly dads who are looking after us from up there. Indeed, Catherine. I'm going to play a song for my own dad, for Billy, one of his favourites, the chairman of the boards.

0: Isn't that beautiful? Ashivai Khan on the trumpet with a piece Life and Death. That was the epilogue. And before that, the chairman of the boards, Francis Albert Sinatra, and Softly As I Leave You.
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0: Cincinnati Pops Orchestra, Eric Kim on the cello, Eric Kunzel conducting. A selection from Pirates of the Caribbean. Now, here's a combination you might never have thought of putting together. Bryn Terfel and Emma Thompson. I'm glad they did, though, because this is gorgeous. From Fiddler on the Roof, Do You Love Me?
1: Who is he anyway? He's a pauper. He's got nothing, absolutely nothing.
2: I wouldn't say that. I like him. He's a little crazy, but I like him. And what's more important, Huddle loves him. So what can we do? It's a new world.

0: suggestion.
1: Older, I'm asking you a question. Do you love me?
0: You're a fool.
1: I know, but do you love me?
0: Do I love you?
1: Well,

Isn't that gorgeous? Just a gorgeous version. Do You Love Me? From Fiddler on the Roof. That was Emma Thompson. And Bryn Terfel, one of my favourite voices of all time, with the Czech Philharmonic Orchestra. Claudia Boyle is up next from 4 o'clock to take you into your Sunday evening. We'll squeeze a few more in before 4 o'clock. We'll start with Mr. Count Basie.

such a great sound. Count Basie and his orchestra, who are jumping at the Woodside. And from Count Basie, we move swiftly to Johann Strauss with the Philadelphia Orchestra and a polka. What kind of polka? A thunder and lightning polka.

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that. Just love it. Harry Connick Jr. with his orchestra, with a wink and a smile. Very specially for our pal Tony O'Connor. Tony the artiste, who sent in his weekly email, along with a picture. He says, I'm just about recovering after a feast of tea and scones earlier, and I'll be breaking out the pizza oven later today. So much for being a day of rest for us fathers. I was up early to make my own scones. And then I was sent on a mission to acquire the pizza making ingredients. But he sends a photograph, as he says himself, here's the shot of my breakfast earlier. Two different jams, both with cream, the notions, and there it is, the mugatee, and two beautifully homemade scones, one with a raspberry and one with strawberry. And now, Tony, I'm starving.

0: And there they go, the Roman Lelou Sextet with a piece called Romanza. And that's my lot for today. Thank you so much for your company. It's been great fun. As always, all the lovely texts and the emails. Hope you enjoy the rest of your Sunday afternoon. Claudia Boyle is standing by, ready to take you into your early Sunday evening with a great lineup of music. I had a request in for Cavatina. Maybe Claudia will play that. Who knows? You enjoy the rest of your Sunday afternoon. And a happy Father's Day to one and all out there. Thanks again for your company. We'll do it all again next week from 1 o'clock here at RT Lyric FM. In the meantime, Claudia, my dear, 'tis all yours.
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2: Thank you very much indeed, Simon. Happy Father's Day to you. Oh, it's fabulous and a great day for all the dads. I hope you're getting spoiled today and all the dads out there too. We love you dearly. Claudia Boyle here, broadcasting all the way actually from RTE Lyric FM headquarters in Limerick. And I have to say it's a lovely day in here, as it is with all of Ireland today. We deserve it. I say that very often, but we do deserve it when it comes along. People, you know, are only short of high-fiving on the street here. It's absolutely brilliant. Lots on the show today. We have a competition and it's a nice prize too, I won't lie. The King John Summer Proms returns to Trim, County Meath, for three unforgettable summer evenings at the beautiful Trim Castle Hotel. That's going to be a great one. The prize is fantastic too. After a hugely successful inaugural festival last year, even Mel Gibson attended and described it as the best show I've ever seen. The prize, very generous, an overnight stay, bed and breakfast for two at the beautiful Trim Castle Hotel, plus a pair of tickets to one of the performances on either the 6th, 7th or 8th of July. So stay tuned, I'll be letting you know all about that and calling out the question just before the news. Now, it is Father's Day today, and so many of you out there, we appreciate you so much. You hold such a special place in our hearts too. So it has to be O mio bambino caro.

Happy Father's Day indeed to you all. Isn't that stunning? Ciarán Canavá there, accompanied by the London Symphony Orchestra with Oh Mio Babbino Caro, my beloved father, of course, from Puccini's Giannis Chichi. You're very welcome today to Weekend Classics again, broadcasting all the way from Limerick. I hope you're enjoying the sunshine today. Do let me know what you're up to on 51554, the WhatsApp, 087-463-4708. Let's have some Rossini now with the Gallop from the William Tell Overture.

Good old Bizet there with the La Lucienne Suite number 2, the fourth movement, with Daniel Hope at the helm and performed there by the Zurich Chamber Orchestra. Before that, of course, a fantastic piece that just gets everybody going, the William Tell Overture, the Gallop from the William Tell Overture, performed by the Vienna Symphony Orchestra. Many thanks for joining me today on Weekend Classics. I'd like to tell you all about the King John Summer Proms, which is returning to Trim, County Meath, for 3 unforgettable summer evenings at the beautiful Trim Castle Hotel overlooking the iconic Trim Castle. They'll be performing on July 6th, 7th and 8th at 8 p.m. for a very special show titled Voyage Ireland in Song, a spectacular celebration of Ireland's rich musical heritage where traditional Irish music meets the power and grandeur of an orchestra. That really does sound fantastic. It had a hugely successful inaugural festival last year, so they are back by popular demand. Even Mel Gibson attended and described it as the best Irish show I have ever seen. Now, we do have a prize for the competition today. Win an overnight stay, bed and breakfast for 2 at the beautiful Trim Castle Hotel, plus a pair of tickets to attend Voyage Ireland in Song on either the 6th, 7th or 8th of July. And I'll be letting you all know all about that. And also we'll call out the question just before the 4:30 news. I have a little request in from Mary here, and I did hear Simon mention you too, Mary. Hi, Claudia. Would love to hear the Cavatina, just sitting out enjoying the sunshine and in need of a nod. Mary, that sounds like absolute bliss. And right, you should be. I think you just need an iced tea maybe to go with that. But until then, here is the Cavatina.

especially for Mary, who's out enjoying the sunshine and hopefully having a little nod. That was a beautiful cavatina from The Deer Hunter by Stanley Myers and performed there by John Williams. Now, yesterday on the show, I played the aria Song to the Moon from Rosalka by Dvorak, and I played Renée Fleming singing it. I adore Renée Fleming. She's regarded as one of the leading performers of that role. She's really owned the role, and it's regarded as her signature role. And we had many messages into the show waxing lyrical about Diva Fleming, including myself, by the way. But we did get another message, very controversial. Paula messaged in and said, in her opinion, Lucia Pop really, really shines in that aria. So with that in mind, Paula, this is for you, Lucia Pop performing Song to the Moon.

Oh, Paula, I think you are correct. I think we have a rival there to Diva Fleming, Renee Fleming, with that aria Song to the Moon. Wasn't that exquisite? Lucia Pop there performing, accompanied by the Munich Radio Symphony Orchestra and conducted there by Stefan Zoltetz. Absolutely beautiful. Thank you for that recommendation, Paula. Now, we have a competition running today with a fantastic prize, very generous prize, with an overnight stay, bed and breakfast for two at the beautiful Trim Castle Hotel, and a pair of tickets to attend the King John Summer Prom in Trim and the show Voyage Ireland in Song on either the 6th, 7th or 8th of July. So to be in with the chance to win this fantastic prize, do answer me the following question. Who was the special guest of honour at last year's King John Summer Prom, where they celebrated 30 years of the movie Braveheart? A little clue there. Is it A, Pierce Brosnan, B, Mel Gibson, or C, Tom Hanks? So to be in with the chance to win that special prize, answer me the following question. Who was the special guest of honour at last year's King John Summer Prom, again celebrating 30 years of the movie Braveheart? A, Pierce Brosnan, B, Mel Gibson, or C, Tom Hanks? And do text me in the correct answer along with your details to

0: Song. Difficult, I'd say, to play, but nonetheless very, very easy on the ear. And before that, we heard Wei Tang, a gorgeous Mexican serenade, and that was especially for Nolik, who's bringing her car in for the NCT this evening. The last thing you want to be doing on a date like today, but best of luck with it, Nolik. Loads of correct answers coming into the show, and I'm actually a big fan of this specific actor, the main actor of Braveheart, and a fab director too, and a great prize to go to the King John Summer Proms, plus an overnight stay at the Trim Castle Hotel. I will announce the lucky winner at the end of today's show, so keep the answers coming in. Well, it's just 4:30 here on Weekend Classics, and time for the RTE Lyric FM News.
1: News with Kate Egan. Good afternoon. The US Vice President J.D. Vance has said he hopes the United States and Iran can reset their relationship. He made his comments at the start of what he called historic face-to-face talks in Switzerland. However, the negotiations have been overshadowed by Tehran's announcement that it is closing the Strait of Hormuz again because of Israel's recent attacks on southern Lebanon. Speaking in Switzerland this afternoon, J.D. Vance said the United States' goal was to turn over a new leaf to transform its relationship with the people of Iran and extend an outstretched hand.
2: That says to the people of Iran that if your leadership is willing to give up being a driver of regional instability, if they are willing to give up nuclear weapons ambitions for the long term, then the United States is willing to fundamentally transform our relationship with that country. That is certainly our goal. We've already made great progress over just the last few hours, and I expect that we'll make additional progress in the hours to come.
1: Tributes have been paid to a 15-year-old boy who died following a crash at the Donegal International Rally yesterday. He's been named as Tyke Callahan Carter. The teenager died and two others were injured following a crash during the 12th stage of the motorsport event close to the village of Kilmacrenan. The remaining stages of the Donegal International Rally were cancelled after the incident. Tyke's school, St. Union's College in Letterkenny, said his loss will be deeply felt by his classmates, friends, teachers and everyone who knew him. Gardaí said they are continuing to investigate the circumstances of the incident. A teenager is in a critical condition in hospital following a serious crash involving an e-bike in County Laois. Gardaí said the boy in his early teens was seriously injured in the incident in Port Laois on the N80 Stradbally Road at around 11 o'clock last night. He's been treated at Temple Street Children's Hospital in Dublin. The driver of the e-bike, a man in his late teens, was medically assessed at the scene, and Gardaí say no other vehicle was involved. They're asking for any witnesses to speak to them. The French government says half of France will be placed under a status red heat alert tomorrow as temperatures are expected to climb further in a heat wave across the country. The highest heat alert today covers the capital, Paris. Emergency services and military forces have been put on wildfire watch, public alcohol consumption restricted, and some outdoor sporting events cancelled to cope with the conditions. Forecasters say that temperatures tomorrow could exceed 40 degrees Celsius in France. Now the weather.
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1: It'll be dry today with plenty of sunshine, turning hazy later, and highest temperatures 19 to 24 degrees. And that's all for now. Back to you, Claudia.
0: Kate, thank you so much, and I hope you get to enjoy the sunshine today. As with all the RTE Lyric FM listeners, it is glorious out there, isn't it? Again, we deserve it. Lots more to come on today's show. Our musical menu is all things chocolate. Very much looking forward to that. I am a bit of a chocoholic. It's a big vice of mine. Lots of correct answers also coming in for today's competition. Hello to Joan Rafter in Blessington. The correct answer there. Joan, you're in with a chance to win that fantastic prize. Also, Mary Rose in County Kerry. So one more time, the question is, who was the special guest of honour at last year's King John Summer Prom, where they celebrated 30 years of the movie? The clue's in the question. Braveheart. Is it A, Pierce Brosnan, B, Mel Gibson, or C, Tom Hanks? And do keep the answers coming in. Well worth a text. I'll talk to you very, very soon.
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0: captivated by the passion of Gunnar's Feist from Covent Garden, the grandeur of Bellini's Norma from La Scala, Milan, and the enchanting beauty of Lakme from Slovenia. We'll also bring you the tragedy of Verdi's Rigoletto and the scandalous exploits of Mozart's Don Giovanni from Munich. 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

You're very welcome back to Weekend Classics. A bit of Aram Khachaturian there with the waltz from Masquerade, performed by the St. Petersburg State Symphony Orchestra. I love a good waltz. So many correct answers coming into the show, of course. Hello to Orna. You have the correct answer. Also to Anne Moran, Frank Galvin, and indeed Karen Kearney. You all have the correct answer and in with a chance to win that fantastic prize to go and see the King John Summer Proms on either the 6th, 7th, 8th of July, plus an overnight stay at Trim Castle Hotel. When Lyric FM do competitions, oh, they don't do them in half measures. It's a great prize, so do keep the answers coming in. Well worth a little text. Harold from the Man Cave is back. A lovely message from Harold. Hi, Claudia. Unable to be with you this evening. Meanwhile, break a leg. Harold, thank you very much. I am indeed performing tonight in Limerick. It's why I'm broadcasting from here, actually. I'll be performing at the University Concert Hall Limerick with the Armed Defence Forces Band, and was rehearsing with them a little earlier on. They're sounding fantastic. I usually actually perform with orchestras, so it's lovely. It's something different, and they do sound fantastic. If you are around,

Fantasia on Green Sleeves by Vaughan Williams and performed there by the London Symphony Orchestra under the baton of Adrian Bolt. Many thanks for all of your text messages and emails coming into the show today with the correct answer to today's competition. You'll all be in with a chance to win the fantastic prize. I will call it out towards the end of the show. The odd message doesn't include a name. If you don't want me to call out a name, it's no problem whatsoever. Try and include it just as a point of contact. But many thanks for entering the competition. Now, this next piece of music is called The Astronomer. I hadn't been acquainted with it myself, but it's lovely. It's a short, very atmospheric choral work, really evoking wonder and curiosity about the night sky. And the piece actually really invites singers and listeners alike to reflect on, well, humanity's fascination.

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3: And thank you indeed for joining me today, this Father's Day on Weekend Classics. And happy Father's Day to all the dads. We do love you to bits. You're absolutely great. I was watching my husband play with my two before I left this morning. Real rough play. You need that. So happy Father's Day. I hope you're all getting spoiled out there. And indeed, thank you for all of the messages coming in for today's competition. Oh, Gráinne, that was you who didn't put your name in it. Many thanks indeed. Gráinne, you're in with a chance for that special prize tonight. Before the break, we heard a lovely choral piece, The Astronomer, performed by the Phoenix Chorale Ensemble. And yes, just referring to the competition today, I wanted to give you a few more details. The King John Summer Proms returning to Trim, of course, this July 6th, 7th and 8th for a really fabulous concert, Voyage Ireland in Song. It's going to feature the Irish Philharmonic Concert Orchestra, conducted by Niall O'Sullivan, a leading trumpet player, conductor, and he's just making his name on the music scene in Ireland. Always has been, but really coming to the fore now. Special guests also including Patrick Bergen and internationally acclaimed vocalists Shona O'Sullivan, Leah Barnville and Brian Gilligan. So not to be missed, even if you don't win the competition today, it's certainly a concert that's well worth attending. Up next, here's a Pilofsky and Dance.

The Toronto Symphony Orchestra there performing Pilosti and Dance number 2 from, of course, Prince Igor. Fantastic piece of music that is. Now I'm going to call out the question one more time for our fantastic prize to win an overnight stay, bed and breakfast for two at the beautiful Trim Castle Hotel, plus a pair of tickets to attend Voyage Ireland and Song on either the 6th, 7th or 8th of July. Who was the special guest of honour at last year's King John Summer Proms, where they celebrated 30 years of the movie Braveheart? Is it A, Pierce Brosnan, B, Mel Gibson or C, Tom Hanks? And do text me in the answer along with your name and contact details to 51554. The WhatsApp is 087-463-4708. And weekendclassics@rte.ie is the email. Now for a very, very popular piece of music. It's simply exquisite. Here is the Benedictus from The Armed Man.

The National Youth Orchestra Choir, or the National Youth Choir of Great Britain, rather, accompanied by the London Philharmonic Orchestra with a gorgeous performance of the Benedictus from The Armed Man by Carl Jenkins and conducted by the man himself there, Carl Jenkins. It's a stunning piece of music. And remembering today all the angel dads who are not with us, as we know, but we certainly carry them. Hello there to Ethna. Ethna, fear not, you do have the correct phone number now. And I see you say, where are my glasses? You know, sometimes I'm looking for my glasses and they're still on my head. I think we've all done that. But you are in with a chance to win that prize. And thank you very much indeed. Also, hello to Orla from Denver. Good Weekend Classics is a very international. Orla writes, you have the correct answer, Orla. Thank you very much. And I see you're entering on behalf of your granddad, Brian, from Blessington. You also say happy birthday to Dara, who's 8 today. 8. Oh my God, such a big boy. And his dad, Paul, a happy Father's Day. Thank you very much indeed, Orla. You can just feel the love today. We do have to look after our boys, men and dads. And with that in mind, here is Bryn Terfel with Plaisir d'Amour.

0: plaisir d'amour, the pleasure of love, lasts but a moment, but the pain of love lasts a lifetime. Bryn Terfel there performing that gorgeous little song by Martini. He was accompanied there by the London Symphony Orchestra and conducted by Barry Wordsworth.
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0: Lovely to have you with me today on Weekend Classics. Well, it is summer. The sun is beating down out there, and indeed that was the third movement of Vivaldi's Four Seasons Summer, performed by the Brecon Baroque Ensemble. Well, it's that time of the day today, and the musical menu is a special chocolate treat.
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1: Well, life is like a box of chocolates. You never know what you're going to get. But we do know today an easy peasy recipe to make chocolate at home, because of course we love chocolate for the same reason we love a good story or indeed piece of music. It makes life a little richer, sweeter and far more enjoyable. It melts on the tongue, sparks happy memories, and rivaling music, has an almost magical ability to improve our mood. Whether it's a reward after a long day, a gift from someone we care about, or a secret treat we promised not to eat all at once, chocolate appeals to both our senses and our emotions. In short, chocolate just doesn't taste good. It makes us feel good, which is why humans have been falling for its charms for centuries. But don't feel bad. Many composers fell for it too, namely Mozart. While contemporary accounts suggest Mozart enjoyed hot chocolate, which was a fashionable luxury drink in 18th century Vienna and Salzburg. And if that wasn't enough, today he's commemorated by the famous Austrian chocolate confection Mozartkugel, meaning Mozart ball, a pistachio marzipan nugget chocolate created in Salzburg in his honour. But did you know making chocolate at home is easy and only takes a few simple steps? Which brings us to our recipe for chocolate. You will need cacao butter. Now make sure it's food grade cacao butter. This gives chocolate its smooth texture and it can be tempered for a firmer snap. Now coconut oil works too, but melts a little faster. You'll also need cocoa powder. Use unsweetened cocoa powder or indeed cacao powder. And of course maple syrup to sweeten the chocolate taste. Agave syrup or honey will also work. Now you can find full details and instructions of this easy peasy recipe on the Weekend Classics page on the RTE Lyric FM website. But yes indeed, chocolate has achieved what most literary heroes can only dream of in modern culture. Chocolate is part dessert and part emotional support system. We've all been there. And it has appeared in gift boxes, holiday traditions and emergency desk drawers around the world. It's even conquered books, films and musical scores too. It lures children into magical factories in Charlie and the Chocolate Factory, but also stirs romance when a mysterious woman opens a chocolate shop in a conservative French village. So let's indulge in the theme of chocolat now, the beautiful motion picture where chocolate represents freedom, temptation, personal transformation, and of course, pleasure.

A beautiful soundtrack there to the motion picture Chocolat, performed by the Studio Orchestra and part of our musical menu today. The other thing I did forget to mention about chocolate, it's highly addictive. Here is Cigarettes and Chocolate Milk.

Oh, I was a little lost in that beautiful piece of music. Perfect listening on a day like today. That was Cigarettes and Chocolate, performed by the Fauré String Quartet. Many thanks indeed for all of the messages coming into the show and correct answer to our competition. Of course, a fantastic prize to win an overnight stay, bed and breakfast for two at the beautiful Trim Castle Hotel, plus a pair of tickets to attend the King John Summer Proms and the very special show Voyage Ireland in Song on either the 6th, 7th or 8th of July. The question, once again, who was the special guest of honour at last year's King John Summer Prom, where they celebrated 30 years of the movie Braveheart? Was it A, Pierce Brosnan, B, Mel Gibson, or C, Tom Hanks? Now, I have a very funny message in here from John Mulhern. Hello, Claudia. Great weather here in Ballyshannon. About to give the dog some well-deserved treats. Would it be cheating or even a good idea if I went and bought a big concrete block-sized bar of chocolate instead of making my own, just so I have something to watch some Midsummer Murders with? And that's from John Mulhern. Well, John, I mean, I don't know if you're a dad, but you certainly are a dad to your fur babies. So I think a little bit of cheating is allowed. Enjoy it. Here's some Rachmaninoff to take us up to the news.

0: Vladimir Ashkenazy there performing Rachmaninoff's Fiendish Prelude number 5 in G minor. Well, it's just past 5:30 here on Weekend Classics. Let's head over to the news.
1: RT News on Lyric FM with James Healy. Good evening. The US Vice President J.D. Vance has said he hopes the United States and Iran can reset their relationship. He made his comments at the start of what he called historic face-to-face talks in Switzerland. However, the negotiations have been overshadowed by Tehran's announcement that it's closing the Strait of Hormuz again because of Israel's recent attacks on southern Lebanon. Speaking in Switzerland this afternoon, J.D. Vance said the goal of the United States now is to turn over a new leaf to transform its relationship with the people of Iran.
2: That says to the people of Iran that if your leadership is willing to give up being a driver of regional instability, if they are willing to give up nuclear weapons ambitions for the long term, then the United States is willing to fundamentally transform our relationship with that country. That is certainly our goal. We've already made great progress over just the last few hours, and I expect that we'll make additional progress in the hours to come.
1: Tributes have been paid to a 15-year-old boy who died following a crash at the Donegal International Rally yesterday. He has been named as Ty Callahan Carter. The teenager died and two others were injured following a crash during the 12th stage of the event close to the village of Kilmacrennan. The remaining stages of the Donegal International Rally were cancelled after the incident. A teenager remains in a critical condition in hospital this evening following a serious crash involving an e-bike in County Laois. Gardaí said the boy was seriously injured in the incident in Port Laois at around 11 o'clock last night. He's being treated at Temple Street Children's Hospital in Dublin. The driver of the e-bike, a man in his late teens, was medically assessed at the scene, and Gardaí say no other vehicle was involved. In the UK, pressure is growing on the British Prime Minister Keir Starmer to set out a timetable to stand down in favour of Andy Burnham following his win in last week's by-election. Keir Starmer has always insisted, however, that he will fight any leadership challenge. But there are now indications that an increasing number of his party colleagues thinks he should quit, and the Business Secretary Peter Kyle did not rule out reports that Mr Starmer is planning to announce his resignation in the coming week.
3: I know that he's a Prime Minister who always puts country first, and he'll be framing every decision that he makes today on behalf of the country in his day-to-day job as Prime Minister, but also when he thinks about the party going forward. It will always be about what's in the best interest of the country.
1: The French government says half of the country will be placed under a status red heat alert tomorrow as temperatures are expected to climb further. Emergency services and military forces have been put on wildfire watch, public alcohol consumption restricted, and some outdoor sporting events cancelled due to the current heatwave in the country. Forecasters say the temperatures tomorrow could exceed 40 degrees Celsius.
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1: Dry this evening here at home with plenty of sunshine and highest temperatures of 19 to 24 degrees. Dry in most areas tonight with clear spells, becoming a little cloudier in the west and north, but staying mild with lowest overnight temperatures of 11 to 15 degrees. Tomorrow will be cloudy at times, but good sunny spells too. Continuing dry in most places, but a few thundery showers are possible, mainly in the south and east. Warm or very warm tomorrow with highest afternoon temperatures between 22 and 27 degrees. And that's it from the newsroom for the moment.
0: James, thank you very much indeed. We're celebrating Father's Day here on Weekend Classics, and we have more treats in store coming up after the break. James Galway will serenade us, also the Chardash in the mix too. Do stay tuned also, where I'll announce the lucky winner of our competition to attend the King John Summer Prom, spoiling ourselves the day that's in it. Talk to you very soon.
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3: Many thanks for joining me today on Weekend Classics. Here's a little Rondo Capriccioso.

Oh my God, violinists never really get an easy time of it. Wasn't that sensational? Chris and Lee on the violin there performing Presto Leggero, the Rondo Capriccioso. You're very welcome back to Weekend Classics, where we are celebrating Father's Day. I hope you're all getting spoiled today. Thank you very much for the messages coming in. Hello to Victoria in West Cork. Claudia, your show is amazing today. Well, thank you very much, Victoria. And you do indeed have the correct answer there. So you will be in with a chance to win the very, very generous prize. Another message in from Maggie Daly, who says, Weekend Classics. Hi, Claudia. You have the correct answer there. Make sure not to read it out. But you did say, we went last year to the King John Summer Proms and it was fab. Might be lucky this time. Well, that's high praise indeed. Again, it was such a success last year that it is back. And sometimes when festivals start out, it takes a while for them to get going. But this was just an instant success. So it's going to be great once again. So for the very last time, I'll call out the question. Who was the special guest of honour at last year's King John Summer Prom, where they celebrated 30 years of the movie Braveheart? Is it A, Pierce Brosnan, B, Mel Gibson, or C, Tom Hanks? And do send in the answer along with your name and contact details. You can text 51554, WhatsApp 087-463-4708, or email weekendclassics@rte.ie. Here's a little foray.

Dennis Ruge there conducting Après en Rêve by Fauré. Fauré, very popular here on Weekend Classics. And there's no wonder why. Beautiful, beautiful music and melody all the time. Hello to, the saga continues. Controversy here on Weekend Classics. And a message from Richard McMahon on our discussion of Song to the Moon. So Richard, you say, discussing Fleming and pop singing Song to the Moon, I was rather disappointed that you did not mention von Stade, Frederica von Stade, I think. Her recording of Song to the Moon is up there and worth a play, please. Oh, consider it done, Richard. I mightn't play it today. I don't want to bombard people with Song to the Moon, but I will track it down for you and we'll play it next week. We'll have a Song to the Moonathon and we'll thrash it out here on Weekend Classics. Thank you indeed for the suggestion, though, Richard, and for tuning in. I did promise James Galway, and here he is.

0: James Galway there, sparkling on the flute with the performance of the third movement of the Flute Concerto No. 2 in D by Mozart. And we did learn he was a bit of a chocolate lover earlier on the musical menu, but aren't we all? Now, I am proud to announce the lucky winner of today's competition. And I am pleased to announce that the person in question is, and picked at random, by the way, Orla Dermody from Denver. Orla, I actually called out your message throughout the show. So you are the lucky winner of today's competition, of course. And the tickets will be, I see, for your granddad, Brian Dermody, in Blessington. So Orla, many thanks for entering the competition. And Brian, enjoy it. And you never know, Mel Gibson might even be there.
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2: Marina Eftimeo looks at if the Iran ceasefire will ease this summer's aviation squeeze. In sport, follow the action from the World Cup and the All-Ireland Football Championship. In Brainstorm, Quentin O'Reilly finds out how the weather affects our mood. And in Lifestyle, Dr. Jennifer Collins shares her tips for getting a brighter, whiter smile for summer. All this and the very best of the week's stories.
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0: Tasman Little there performing Monty's Chardot. Well, that is a wrap on Weekend Classics for today. Thank you so much for joining me on the show. The lyric feature is up next and I'll be back next weekend from 4. Congratulations to Orla and Brian, the winners of the competition, and happy Father's Day to all the dads. Until next weekend, enjoy the sunshine and take care.
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1: On this week's Lyric feature, we mark 40 years of the choir formerly known as the RTE Philharmonic Choir, but now styled National Symphony Chorus Ireland. Róisín Power, one of the choir's younger members, takes us inside the chorus to find the answer to her simple question. Why do we sing?
2: Ready to rumble!
3: Walking into a rehearsal at the National Concert Hall now feels like coming home. But I remember that first rehearsal 3 years ago. I was spellbound. Me, this young woman in her 20s, just working away as an engineer. Who was I to stand in the middle of National Symphony Chorus Ireland? I stood among this amazing group of talented singers, nearly forgetting to sing, just standing there mesmerized by the sound that enveloped me. Since that day, I've been continuously curious whether everyone else there feels the same as I do, feels the sense of togetherness, that powerful connection. Or am I just on my own in the middle of 150 people? With our 40th anniversary concert approaching, I decided it was time to find some answers. I sat down with members of the chorus to see if they could help me describe what it is like to sing in the chorus and ask why do we continue to do it, some of whom have done it for 40 years. There's many family groups within the choir, and the largest and tallest family is the Hayses. Una and John, their daughter Sheila, and Una's sister Anne White. I sat down with them in Sheila's kitchen on a wet Saturday morning to ask them why they travel to Dublin from Tipperary and Wicklow every week for a 2.5 hour rehearsal.
4: Yeah, it's like an addiction.
5: God,
4: don't know how
5: it is.
4: It is. It's like an addiction, and it's just something I need in my life.
5: And it's that drive and that adrenaline that you get, from it. Yeah, and then the bonus is you're with people who all experience that at the same time. Everyone's experiencing it at the same time, which is, I don't know where else I can find that.
6: You just made me realize, Sheila. It's not something I want. It's something I need. It is an addiction.
7: What?
6: Yeah. What a great addiction.
8: Singing is almost like breathing. I can't imagine a life, a world, my world, without singing in it, without music in it. I mean, I've made career choices based on choir, not the other way around.
3: I sat down with Dr. Melanie Brown, an alto in the choir, who has a PhD in ethnomusicology and has played in orchestras for many years and even written choral music herself. She gave me her perspective of why we sing together as one every week.
9: I think there's something addictive, I think, about the musical engagement, that idea of being together.
10: Yeah.
9: And you've got the very breath from your body mingling with everybody else's to create this particular effect. We are all singers and we are all singing together. I think that there is just something terribly compelling about that.
3: Sitting down with fellow younger members of the choir, Awake the Harp from Haydn's Creation plays behind us. It is a piece that embodies for me that sense of joy and vibrancy, feelings I get when I sing with my fellow young ones, self-dubbed the Spicy Nachos. We all joined a choir around the same time. When we chatted, one word cropped up that really resonated with me. Here's Murren.
11: I actually think it's addictive.
4: It is also addictive, yes.
11: The euphoria that you feel during a concert, you're so locked in. And I think, I don't know, there's nothing really that I concentrate on as much. When you're in a concert, you're not thinking about anything else. And it's just nearly a high that you're trying to chase as soon as one concert is over. Every rehearsal, you're working towards that again.
3: Addiction, euphoria, perhaps excitement. I sat down with four founding members. They joined in January 1985. Maura Eaton, Edna Jordan, Maura Travers, and Nori Egan. to see if they still feel the same now as they did at that very first rehearsal.
0: I mean, we were committed from day one, and it's rolling, it's still rolling. I mean, just tonight, we've already been given pages about what's coming up next year, so how can you say no? We're still.
7: I think it's the excitement of it. It's constantly evolving.
10: And all the members are prepared to make any sacrifices, really. Don't question it.
3: I wanted to get a deeper view of how such a large group of people can continue to get the same enjoyment for so many years, when we often repeat the music we sing, or experience major changes like new choral director or a new rehearsal venue. So I got the outside perspective of our current choral director, David Young, and our choral manager, Leslie Bishop.
12: The thing about it, I think, that's different from that is when you're chasing a high, you can't ever get back to what it was like the first time. But that's not like that with this. The best concert that you do in your life might be something that happens in your 50s, right? I may not do the best concert that I'm going to do for another two decades. So I'm not chasing something that was the best the first time. I'm on a journey where there's lots of amazing different things that are going to happen, and I don't know which one of them is going to be the best, you know? Which is why it's kind of more exciting in a way, is because, like, it's not like, oh, I hope it'll be as good as that. You know, you have that feeling, but it actually might be better. You know, for me personally, big symphonic choral music is just like, it's a different thing from anything else. It's even different from like the best symphonies. It's just, it is a unique kind of music. And there is something about the really big choir, the really big orchestra, in that format, just it accesses something that doesn't exist anywhere else somehow. It taps into something that I can't find from any other music. It is unique.

I can't think of a better piece to represent what it is like to sit in the middle of the choir on the balcony of the National Concert Hall with the huge National Symphony Orchestra below you than the Sea Symphony by Ralph Vaughan Williams.

you simply can't put into words how it feels to be in the middle of that incredible sound. You can't find the words to express what that does to you as a person, how it feeds your soul. And I think that's why people do it, because you're being taken out of yourself, you're being taken away from the normal things that you're doing during the day. The only thing you can do when you're singing in those concerts is concentrate on the music. You can't, your head is full of the music and it's full of concentrating and full of you trying to do your own thing. So it takes all those other things, even for a temporary time, out of your head and put something wonderful back into your heart.

0: accessing the transcendent is something that is missing from lots of people's lives, and it's harder to find, I think. And we offer a really, really good way to do that. You know, a really great way to commune with the thing that is beyond us. And that sense of like euphoria and elation that we all need in our lives. It's like an essential part of being human. It's good for your soul.
1: But what is it about singing in a choir that is so nurturing?

0: reassuring to my soul, so calming to my nervous system.
1: Why do we do any art? It's the same thing, isn't it? It's because this thing, this is a way to access the transcendent, and for us to find a way to express something in ourselves that can't be expressed in any other way. There's no thing which is the same as standing on a stage and singing this kind of music with that kind of orchestra. And that isn't to say it's like the best, but it's unique. It's different from everything else. It's ego death. That when you're singing in a choir of 130 people, your contribution is not really what it's about. And what you need is for people's individual contribution to dissolve into the collective. And that feeling of dissolving yourself into the collective is a big part of why it's so great to do this. Again, it's the same thing as like people not going to mass, or, you know, what people get out of being in the crowd at a football match or at the rugby or whatever. It's that dissolving yourself into the bigger collective somehow. But it, you know, in a way that's different from when you're a huge crowd watching a sports match, you're like both in the crowd and also the people playing the game at the same time when you sing in a big chorus like this, because you're making the thing happen. You're the person who's participating, but you're also in this kind of giant group where your individuality is kind of merged with everyone else's to form the collective. I actually can't really think of anything other than a really big choir where it's like that.

When Bach wrote his St. John and St. Matthew Passions, he wove familiar chorale melodies into the music, hymns that the congregation would have known. Although these chorales were sung by the choir, they were written to bring everybody into the Easter celebrations. For me, the root vol from the St. John Passion best illustrates that feeling of being part of a crowd.

0: I'm not religious, but singing together brings me a sense of shared spirituality. I think Izzy and Natalie, my fellow Spicy Nachos, explain it best.
1: You know, neither of us are particularly religious, but we're both very aware that you need to have, like, a source of spiritual well-being. Like, you need to have something that helps you connect to the, you know, other people and something bigger than yourself. And I think choir is absolutely that for me. It's like the regularity of it. You go every week, you see the same people, you all engage in this process, which is bigger than you. You produce something that you could never do on your own. It requires the group. It requires you to be a part of something. Like, that sense of connection and belonging is so strong, I think. And because there's always the motivation, like, there's always the next concert, there's always the next thing to work towards, the motivation is there. And then when you have conductors like David who make it such a joy to be in rehearsals, and as you say, it's never a slog. It's never like, you're never checking your watch to be like, God, when can I go home? It's like, it's just, you're so fully present when you're in rehearsals because you're like, well, I have to pay attention. I have to be like, I have to be reading, or I have to be singing, I have to be listening, like.
2: Yeah, I was going to say that. It's like a brain break because you can't think about anything else when you're reading a score, thinking about the next note, thinking about the rhythm, whatever comes up next. It's a great kind of, like, I can't think about anything else. I'm just here in the moment, which is great.
0: Mm-hmm. I definitely feel that sense of oneness and that spiritual connection with those around me in the choir every single time we sing. But sometimes there's something a little bit more physical or primal about it. And I think Charlotte, Martine and Cleona put it quite well.
3: I have that little bit of time during concert week where we can go up to the choir balcony and just do controlled screaming and be able to kind of say, oh, I'm able to do this, because it's venting everything. It's like a release being able to perform like that.
4: You're allowed to be loud, you're encouraged to be, whatever.
1: It probably goes back, like, ancestrally, you know, people singing or in the fire, or there's something primal about it, I'd say.
4: Yeah, let it all out. I suppose you probably...

0: the same muscles as you use when you're crying or when you're screaming, when you're laughing, whatever. It's the same kind of release.
1: It is in those hectic weeks of work or family life where I've learned to look forward to choir more. Even if I'm bone tired and going to rehearsal on a Wednesday evening or facing into a long 4-day concert week after work or even a full day workshop on a Saturday just feels unfeasible, I remind myself that I will always walk away feeling better. I'm single and child free, so it's hard to imagine how others with families at home do it. But for Liz and Ed, who joined as a young couple in the 90s, or Evelyn, who joined as a young mother in 2003, they've always wanted to make it work.
2: I would never give it, I never even thought about giving it up because it's really important to me. The choir is because it's like that valve, that pressure valve, you know? It's that thing where you can just go and completely switch off. It's that release, you know, that is just wonderful.
3: We're told when to stand up, we're told to sit down, we're told when to breathe, we're told when not to breathe, and we do it. You know, it's brilliant. Yeah. You know, I work in construction, okay? So I come across all types of people, and coming in here is, it's as Liz says, it's a great pressure valve.
4: But there have been times when your children were very, very small, and those concert weeks were, you know, you were flying from work to make dinner, to charge into concert weeks. But as soon as you got here, this was always, you know, the pinnacle of what you'd been looking forward to. So it was like your, I suppose it wouldn't feel like rest time, but it would feel like some kind of a bam.
2: Time.
4: Yeah. Yes. And, you know, to just be able to immerse yourself in music like that and listen to what the orchestra were doing and listen to what the soloists were doing and just the sheer joy of singing together, oh, made it all so worthwhile.

0: From chatting with everyone, I got this other sense that it's not just about the spiritual connection as an individual to the group or to the music, or the physical release that you get when you're singing in such a large group of people. But as you dissolve into it and become one sound, one instrument with the orchestra, there's this feeling of being part of something bigger, something that's not about you. Here's founding members Maura Travers and Nori Egan.
1: It's like we are just one body. When you are there and you're singing, you are totally and absolutely focused on that and the sound that is coming around you.
2: Everybody.
1: And nothing else exists outside that. That's what I feel, certainly, that it is the epitome of mindfulness. You are in
2: You can
1: that
2: do nothing moment. Else except
1: no, yeah,
2: that.
3: That's true.
2: Everything else goes.
1: And I think the breathing that we have learnt to do as singers stands to us in life.
2: No, it does.
1: We're able to. And it's a great way of, getting calm and peace into your life when you have this ability to breathe as one. And just to be one with the music, whether we're listening to music, whether we're singing music, it's part of us.
3: In some respects, the singing, there's a lot more physicality about it. I mean, so from a technical point of view, it's different. I also find that the bond that you have with your section is totally different. But in with all of these other massed sounds, all of us, we are, I have to say, we are magnificent.
0: That embodiment of our instrument, the deep connection with our breath, allows us to be vulnerable, but also allows us to access a very subconscious part of ourselves. Leslie Wren, now in Ireland 10 years and the choir for 9 years, is an amazing alto and music therapist. And fellow soprano Murren put this into words perfectly.
4: Your instrument is your entire body, right? So it's not just the vocal folds, it's not just your breath, it's all of you. But I think one of the things about singing is you are very exposed when you sing, because if you sing and someone doesn't like the sound, it's not, I had a bad reed on my clarinet or or a string popped on my harp or whatever. It's you. It's you are the instrument.
3: Yeah.
4: And so I think it's very brave to sing.
5: Like, singing is really meditative, and I think

0: there's a real like conversation around like mindfulness and stuff now, which if you were involved in music and singing from really young, you kind of didn't realize how mindful it actually is. Like at the beginning of every rehearsal, you have to like feel your 2 feet on the ground and make sure they're like hip distance apart. And like, we've been doing this all our lives, and just no matter what kind of day you've had, it kind of all just goes out the window, because like you might be feeling anxious or a bit sad or a bit angry about something that might have happened, but like then you're focusing on your breathing and you literally don't think about anything else.
1: The best illustration of focusing on breathing as one, finding that sense of meditation together as one body, is the Kyrie from Pärt's Berliner Mass. When Murren spoke about that meditative quality of singing alone or in a group, it was a new idea to me, something I had never thought of before.

0: On a beautiful sunny day in Galway's Collegiate Church of St. Nicholas, I had the opportunity to sit down with Mark Dooley, former choral director of the choir from 1995 to 2011, when it was known as the RT Philharmonic.
1: It's a very interesting thing. Choirs are not the sum of their parts, so there's something else that happens. And when you bring 120 people together with that sort of commitment and that sort of love of the music and that absolute sense of we've got to do our very, very best. You know, it's not just 120 times that, there's something else as well. When all of that comes together, it's an extraordinary thing. The choir obviously still has that chemistry, that alchemy. But I think when you sing with other people, it's a physical thing. You're suddenly breathing together, you're singing at the same pitch. You know, this sort of sense of, I don't know, it's like a community of interiors. You know, you're all doing the same thing. I think that comes back to this idea of alchemy, that there's something that happens when you do that, when you get that buzz, that feeling of singing in a line where everyone's doing exactly the same thing, and then in a chord when it's beautifully in tune and it locks. That's a transforming thing for the mind and for the body. Suddenly you're wrapped up in the sound. I think that's, for me, that's the magic of choral singing, I think, just from the physical point of view. It just does that thing, you know, where it's, you feel locked in. You know that thing of a good rehearsal, you know, when you get to the end of a rehearsal on Wednesday night and you know that it's been a good rehearsal and everyone's really enthused and they're walking away with that feeling of being slightly elevated, I think. That's what I always aimed for. It didn't always happen. You know, sometimes the rehearsals would be a slog and you'd get to the end and you'd, God, thank God, that's over. But most of the time, you did leave feeling, oh, you know, we've just, for 3 hours, we've been wrapped up in this thing. We've been only thinking about that, nothing else. The mind is absolutely clear, as it were. And I think that's the magic of it as well, just that sense of stepping out of your life for an evening and doing something else completely different, where you don't have to think about anything else, just the music.
0: Oftentimes, it's not just about being able to step away from your life once a week and taking a moment to enjoy something for yourself. Throughout this journey of curiosity, it was abundantly clear that often the music we address as a symphonic chorus, whether it's in its beauty, its themes or lyrics, can be incredibly powerful for people, particularly if they're experiencing difficulties in their life or a death in their family. Evelyn speaks about how her dad passed away on a Good Friday, and doing a Passion a year after his death was such a poignant way to remember her father. And Fiona, my lovely soprano rep from Australia, shares about her connection that she has made with The Dream of Gerontius by Elgar.
2: But as well, because we sing them at Easter and on Good Friday, and my dad died Good Friday, Easter, Saturday, and the first time we sang a Passion afterwards, I remember feeling, oh my God, this is so appropriate. And like it felt like, you know, 1 year on, like the right thing to be singing. And

0: Life isn't always easy, and sometimes going to rehearsal can feel really vulnerable. You can feel so exposed when singing, even in a room full of people looking up at the conductor and not at you. The music can sometimes surprise you emotionally or force you to feel something in the middle of a regular Wednesday evening that you don't necessarily want to share with others. But in saying all that, ultimately, it keeps you sane and it has become a valued constant in my life and a safe space to feel through whatever is going on with me. Thankfully, I've learned that I'm not the only one who has these moments and that Amy, another member of the Spicy Nachos, feels the same.
1: You know, we had some pretty substantial family tragedy in my family last year, and coming to choir, I think, was probably the only thing that kept me sane, actually. Do you know, like, and the role, and when I think about it, you know, even in these, like, tough times, in a broader sense, like, you know, for things like, there's something about singing, it's an instrument that comes from inside of yourself. It sits inside your body. It's a part of who you are. And there's something about that, about projecting something out of yourself like that. There's something about being able to create those seminal moments with something that just sits inside your neck with all the other stuff that's in there. And there's something really enormously powerful about that. I mean, you used the word euphoria earlier, and I was, it is euphoric. Like, it's, and not only the sound that you make yourself, but then to sit within the harmony, like to hear, if you really just like listen in to all of the clashing and everything that's happening around you, like it's just the most chaotic, amazing, stunning, satisfying thing. And I'm like, God, like everyone should get to experience this. Do you know, they should be able to experience what we feel when we all come together like that. I just, if that's not the coolest thing in the world, like it's actually mind-bending for me when I think about it too much, you know. It's just, it's a huge responsibility, like it's a huge privilege, and it's a huge honor to be able to use your voice and inject it into the world in all these different ways, you know. And as I say, to have something that comes so directly from the self is, it just feels like this incredible exchange of energy.
0: Creating those core memories with our friends around us, I believe, develops a sense of community and builds a great supportive base for everybody. And there's no better example than tenors Peter, Tony and Richard, each diagnosed with prostate cancer in the last few years, who found support and an intimate camaraderie within the choir.
2: I was diagnosed with prostate cancer, say it was October 2023, roughly. And I remember I was singing the 4A Requiem in January, and I noticed that Richard would be a very consistent performer. He would always be there. And I noticed he wasn't there. I made inquiries and they told me he was having the same

0: procedures. I was supposed to have. And then lo and behold, in about 3 weeks after that, he arrived. He was back in for rehearsals in February. And I couldn't believe it. And it gave me such a huge boost to know that he'd just gone through the procedure and he was there and he looked great and he was singing away as normal. It made everything a lot easier for me. And then not really knowing Richard or Anthony that well, I remember they texted me on the day I was having the operation. I couldn't believe it. And then I think, is it some sort of a bond we have, a deeper bond, because we're in the choir?
1: Quite a few of us have encountered this, but I think what Peter's saying is right, that there's something about the quality of the connection that you have with somebody in the line, where you are a choir body. You have it's a kind of intimacy, but it's one that doesn't have to translate to any other domain in life. But it does mean that you can have conversation.
2: So I knew Richard was going through the journey, but I also had intimations from a PSA test, so I was starting that process. But having Richard go through it almost just before me was incredibly helpful. It just was, yeah, it was unbelievably helpful to hear what he was going through. We'd talk about it and we'd be able to share those things. It was just incredibly helpful while I was out, just to keeping in touch, the support, the emails, the phone calls, touching base, you know, was fantastic. Then knowing that you're coming back to people who care, you know, who are there, who are glad to see you back, or appear to be glad to see you back. You can never tell, you know. Yeah. But you know, you're coming back into a very, very supportive, safe environment. So when you are thinking, am I ready to go back? Yeah. It's really a no-brainer.

I came across The Music Makers by Elgar as I was looking for pieces for this documentary. And the lyrics from the poem Ode by Arthur O'Shaughnessy spoke to me in a different way to what Elgar intended. The poem talks about artists being the dreamers of society and how they offer progression. And Elgar felt that the duty of the artist is to do exactly that. But what I hear in this piece is how the music makers are speaking as one, a collective, about how there will always be music makers. We will always be here, a steady constant when you need us.

0: friendliness and support I feel is not unique to just the chorus members. I was surprised to learn that when Leslie Bishop first took up the mantle of choral manager, it was a major change for her in her life. And the choir was there for her to support her through it.
1: At the time when I had to stop playing the horn, it was like a death, to be frank. And everything that I'd worked for, I was in my early 50s, you know, everything I'd worked for was gone. And I didn't think I had a future. And it was probably the lowest in my life I've ever been. And I really believe that the choir and the people and the support actually gave me a reason to carry on, to be really honest. And so I would miss the people terribly. And I've made, in the 15 years I've been doing the choirs now, I've made magnificent groups of friends. I've got my little groups. I love them all. And I just don't know what I would do without them. And those have all come through music and especially singing.
0: It's almost impossible not to make incredibly close friends with people across all ages and from all walks of life being in this chorus. One of those groups is three altos who all joined around 2003. Evelyn, who we've already met, Philippa and Susan.
2: I suppose that's the wonderful thing. Without choir or choirs, I would never have crossed paths with these other people. And there are people outside your family life or your work life or anything else in your life. You're just all there. Maybe you're bound to get on because you're all there because you love singing, you know. But it's a real extra dimension to the whole thing. It's a fabulous bonus feature.
3: I arrived in Ireland and then a year later I joined the choir. So I hadn't made, you know, I was working, but I hadn't really made, you know, I've met people, but so for me to come into a choir and then and I thought, oh, these are really nice people. So for me, it was very important to me because I was still quite new in the country, you know, and it was a great friendship group for me, you know, and once a week to see the same familiar faces was wonderful.
0: Another person who came to Ireland and saw the choir as an opportunity to find community here is Cristiano, the creator of the name Spicy Nachos.
4: But especially for me, there's a community aspect to it as well, and social aspect. Of course, before moving to Ireland, I knew almost no one here. And joining a group where you have so many people who are so passionate about the same thing made it so much easier to know about the community. And especially, it's a group of mostly Irish people. So for me, it has been a great way to, you know, really assimilate into the

0: Choirs need a leader, whether that is our choral director throughout all our rehearsals or the conductor that we get on concert week. They have such a profound impact on how we experience the music. And I think certain conductors have made some concerts that extra bit special for me. I wanted to hear how our choral directors, past and present, feel standing in front of us to understand that outside look in conductors get and what emotional feedback they feel, if any.
1: Yeah, well, you're not actually in it. You're not making the sound. You're not experiencing it in that way, but you are experiencing the result of that. So you are caught up in it, definitely. There's no sense of being apart from it. You are a part of it because you're hearing it and it's surrounding you in a way. I remember at the start of rehearsal, you'd be in the room watching people come in, and you'd be gauging the mood in a way, you know. How's it feeling, you know? What's the energy in the room? You know, that was always a thing, you know, and sometimes it would be great, and you'd start it on the dot at 7 and with all guns blazing, you know, it'd be great. But sometimes, yeah, you had to really think about how you get them focused and energised and get everyone on the same page.
2: You know, you can really hear the difference so clearly between a group of people who are singing some music and a group of people who are, like, emoting something through the medium of music. I feel like there's a lot of people who are bringing so much love for the choir and for what it is that we do into the room every week. That's just got to be a healthy position to be in going forward. We've got so many young people who love to do it and who love each other as well, which is so nice. And, you know, that's actually the thing that I'm proudest of. You know, when you stand up in front of a group of people, there's kind of a, there's always a vulnerability about it. And often you can have worked with a group for a really long time and still every time you get up there, there's a slight sense of like, it's on an edge a little bit. And I've run choirs where there's been like my appointment where I was the conductor. And still when I stood up in front of the group week to week, I'd feel a bit like this is okay. And I'd just not feel completely confident. And here it's always felt like home.
0: It wasn't until I started doing interviews for this documentary that I truly felt I had found a home in the choir. And it was fascinating to see how that feeling has arrived for other people like Amy and Izzy.
3: So, coming back to first rehearsal,

0: I was like, it just felt really familiar and very comforting, and 100% aided and abetted by the culture that we have, right? Like the friendly culture that we have. But that stretch, it was just amazing. It was like coming back home. It was really wonderful.
1: Like, everybody clearly was there for the love of it and just really, really enjoyed what they were doing. And I just felt like, it felt like putting on new skin that really fit. It was like, oh my God, this is class. Like, I feel like this is brilliant. I want to stay here. I can't leave here. I can't go back to anything else now that I've experienced this.
2: Throughout this whole experience, I've asked people if there was a piece of music that really stood out for them. And the one that cropped up the most was Mahler's Symphony No. 2, especially our most recent performance of the piece in 2024 with Anja Bielmeier as conductor. Talking about that piece is such a challenge for me personally. I can't help but tear up any time I remember it. It's a powerful story of resurrection, but for me, it encompasses two things. I found a story of rising within myself and rising to the challenge, wanting every performance to be the pinnacle of my ability and wanting to bring my friends and choir members with me. But also, it is truly a piece of music that I think listeners get the magic of what it is like to sing in a big symphonic chorus. And why members have done it here in the National Symphony Chorus Ireland for 40 years, made life decisions around it, and fought to stay in the chorus. Without words, letting the final chorus of Mahler's Symphony No. 2 wash over you as you listen is the closest experience I can give someone to what I feel every time I sing with National Symphony Chorus Ireland.

0: Place in the Choir was produced and presented by Roisin Power, with production support by Patricia Baker of Curious Broadcast, and sound mixing by Brian Jardine Fleming at Contact Studio. Recordings in the programme are courtesy of RTE and the National Symphony Chorus Ireland, to whom we say many happy returns. 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
1: The series producer is Owen O'Kelly, and the production coordinator is Michael O'Kane.
0: On next week's lyric feature, John Kinsella was one of Ireland's most distinguished composers and the country's most prolific symphonist. In a creative career spanning over six decades, Kinsella produced an incredible 11 symphonies, numerous concertos, quartets, and instrumental, chamber, vocal, and choral works. He was also the head of music in RTE for many years. In 2019, his 11th and final symphony had its premiere in the National Concert Hall, and he was awarded their Lifetime Achievement Award in recognition of his singular contribution to Irish art music. To mark that occasion, we commissioned from Mary Brophy a radio feature, A Symphonic Life, the centrepiece of which is an intimate interview with the composer where he reflected on his creative life. A Symphonic Life is our lyric feature next Sunday at 6 p.m. And just to whet our appetite for that next week, here's some music composed by John Kinsella. This is the Irish Chamber Orchestra, led from the violin by Thomas Zehetmeyer, in Kinsella's Nocturne for Cello and Strings.

0: John Kinsella's Nocturne for Cello and Strings, played there by the Irish Chamber Orchestra. And you can hear more John Kinsella on the Lyric Feature next week. And you can hear more music this evening on Mystery Train, which is coming up next with Donal Deneen in the driving seat of that particular vehicle.
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You're very welcome to the Mystery Train, and thanks very much to Owen for the lyric feature. What an illuminating documentary that was. It's Donald and Ian here, guest conducting once again. Beginning of five shows in a row on Mystery Train. Also delighted to be part of this programming here on Lyric this evening, building up to a very, very special ambient orbit. I'll tell you more about that. That's on the way at 9 o'clock. We started with a piece of Carimbo that we'll be going back to because it's our album this evening from the Conjunto Carimbo, the Marapanin. We'll return very shortly. We're going to continue, though, with more music taken from the same record, in fact. And this one is by Back to the Carimbo. Machine number two not working. It's

here on when I was leaving here on Thursday under a cloud. I was really hoping the clouds would part, and they certainly have. So I hope you're enjoying the good weather wherever you are right now. We're going to definitely try and push on the sunshine feeling. That's from Peru, Abelardo Vasquez. Before that, the second one from Carimbo, Demara Panin. More from them later. Let's go to Mexico.

We've been jumping from Mexico to Peru and back again. First of all, from Mexico, Mariacha Vargas de Tecatalan and a tune entitled El Son de Negra, and right there, El Son de los Diablos, that comes from Peru Negra. 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Sun-kissed Limerick City. Los Corraleros de Madrigal now.

goes again. That's that man, Ricardo Arias. It's called Fiesta. Does what it says on the tin. It's party time. Midsummer Mystery Train. For that, Los Corraleros, the Madrigal. It's Cumbia El Arpo time with Hugh Blanco.

considering what a beautiful day it's been, I don't think it's an unreasonable request on the part of Lonnie Holly to want to dance, it being such a beautiful day. And this midsummer evening, solstice even. And mentioning, by the way, on that point, there is on the way at 9 p.m. what's going to be a very special broadcast live from Cape Clear in Cork with three phenomenal musical artists. That's Ruth Clinton, Ian Nyquist, Sean McElhane, Ambient Orbit, building up to that at 9 p.m. Meanwhile, we're still here on the Mystery Train. It's been a hydration break time. We've got a quarter to go. And if you do want to dance one last dance, then maybe you can dance to this. It's Malim Mahmoud Guinea from Morocco, meeting Floating Points from Manchester.

there's a beautiful essay on the inside sleeve of that album about Floating Point, Sam Shepard, his time with Malim Mahmoud Guinea in Morocco about the recording sessions. And the fruits of their labour is proof of just what a great collaboration it was. That's Mimoun Makreba, and the album is called Makreba. That's Malim Mahmoud Guinea with Floating Points.

and we're coming up to the last few. Well, we've got about 23 minutes left, but on the way is something that I really, really encourage you to stay and listen to here on Lyric FM. It's a very special solstice edition of Ambient Orbit. And on this longest day of the year, I read for an album by Nusrat Fateh Ali Khan called The Day, The Night, The Dawn, The Dusk. It's all in there, everything.

so much joy in the music from Nusrat Fateh Ali Khan on the Real World label. The tune Mera Pia Gari Aya, taken from The Day, The Night, The Dawn, The Dusk here on the Solstice. And just 15 minutes away now from the Ambient Orbit special, which is on the way and going to be taking us all the way up until 11 o'clock. Going to take one now from an album called What's Next. This is actually Key and Finn with Roisin El Sharif.

was reminded of the story of Ustad Nur Baksh last week when I was talking about Father Dionysius Tabakas, our Greek Orthodox priest who made his first album aged, or who's just made his first album, aged 58. But Ustad Nur Baksh back in 2022 was playing music on the side of the street in Balochistan when he was discovered by Daniel Ahmed, and playing the zither-like, it's called a benju, zither-like instrument. And that discovery just changed his life. He's now touring internationally, has yet to play in Ireland, but hopefully one day the reports from his gigs all around the world are ecstatic, just like the music. Kalam Yolo was the song you heard. The album is Jingul. Before that it was Roisin El Sharif collaborating with Keane Finn from his album What's Next. And what is next is a very special Solstice Ambient Orbit programme live from Ilan Clara at Cúnti Corcaí. Do not touch that dial. Sean McAlane, Ruth Clinton, Ian Nyquist on the way just to get us up to 9 o'clock before we get over there down to the other island. And to leave you with Mel Keane once more, I played this at the end of the Mystery Train show on Thursday. I think it's worth another spin. It's just so wonderful from him, brand new. It's called PW2 from Pipeworks. I'll be soundtracking this midsummer heatwave again tomorrow evening on Mystery Train. Until then, good night. Stand by for Ambient Orbit.

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On Buincha is Shia O'Yas, a Wilconi Aon and Aaron. Tha ambient orbit, a Kraila and Nucht, con a law is Fuja than Vliena Kildura. Greenstad on Tari. Is Limister Geltakta et Lera, Ilan in Irher Kirki. From the southernmost inhabited part of Ireland, Ambient Orbit are broadcasting tonight to celebrate the longest day of the year, the summer solstice. Ilan Clara, Cape Clear Island, is a Gaeltacht area in West Cork, reached by sea from mainland. Lying roughly 8 miles from mainland Cork, located at the mouth of Roaring Water Bay, this dramatic piece of land includes cliffs and coves, with many parts unreachable by foot. Ilan Clara has a rich history, with Neolithic standing stones, still standing, a passage tomb and Fulacht Fias. An Tlucht Clara from 3000 BC will be returning to its origin place here on the island later this year. Life and music in many forms has existed on this island for thousands of years. Is Fussa Spesielta e Dain Atoig Tashtal, Mara agus Kanta. Is minic gurb e a gaed stop erinashtar gudi morin na horapa on Afrik. O kiolari sali, gilfi bi agus kiolari kiba, gu kanoga dava agus ganage. It's a special resting place here for migratory sea and songbirds, often their first stop to Europe on their journeys from Africa. From willow warblers, white throats and sedge warblers to Manx shearwaters and gannets. Ilan Clara sits alone in the Atlantic with a very special environmental soundscape. To celebrate and mark this significant time and place, we're joined by musicians Sean McErlane on woodwinds and live electronics, Ruth Clinton on vocal, synth and theremin, and Ian Nyquist on live electronics. They will be responding through music to field recordings collected around the island over this solstice weekend. A dusk chorus from Loch Errol, a dawn chorus at North Harbour, and the sound of the heaving shoreline at night at South Harbour. It's from the end of the pier at South Harbour that we're broadcasting to you tonight. With only the Fastnet lighthouse behind us, we're at the furthest tip of Ireland, on the brightest night of the year, live on RTE Lyric FM for the next 2 hours. Anocht on Och Allin Shaw, Tá Ambient Orbit, a Kraila Biog Especialta, the Greenstad on Tari, RTE Lyric FM. The Kraila Porca Bio, an Law is Fuja than Vlian. Tonight, from this beautiful place, Ambient Orbit brings you a special live summer solstice broadcast on RTE Lyric FM with a live field recording on the longest day of the year.

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An lá is fuide den bhliain. Agus tá amíon d'orbit ag ban an cé sa chuan theas ar Oileán Chléire chun an ócáid speisialta a mhórcáil. 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An ambient orbit are at the end of the pier at the south harbour of Oileán Chléire, Cape Clear Island in West Cork, to mark this special occasion. Here, through sound and music, we're celebrating the beautiful soundscape of this unique place with you, presenting the rich and long history and culture of the island, with live music from Sean McElhane, Ruth Clinton and Ian Nyquist, and on-site field recordings. The sun is setting slowly on the longest day of the year, here on Oileán Chléire. Tá an grian ag dul faoi go mbeall ar an lá is fuide

Tochter Gleistacht, the Crailer Specialta, the Greenstad and Tari, the Quitch Ambient Orbit, RTE Lyric FM. Biog at ye hain deg at lake sneha. A Crailer o von and case a hun yas, inish clara. You're listening to a special summer solstice broadcast of Ambient Orbit here on RTE Lyric FM, live until 11 p.m. from the end of the pier at the South Harbour of Ilontlera. Musicians Sean McErlane, Ruth Clinton and Ian Nyquist are responding live to on-site field recordings and the sounds that surround us here. This is the longest and brightest of days this year, and the sun has just set here on Ilontlera. We're live with you, celebrating this day until 11 p.m. Tá grian tar éis dul faoi an seo ar tléire. Tá muid beo leat ag ceiliúradh do go dtí a haon le déag a tlog.

Tá tú a géisteacht le ambient orbit, bio ó tléire in iarthar Corcaí. You're listening to Ambient Orbit, live from Ilan Tléire in West Cork, and we are approaching 11 p.m. on the longest day of the year, the summer solstice. The soundscape you're hearing is captured from sites around the island over the solstice weekend. Loch Errol, North Harbour scrubland, and the South Harbour shoreline at night. Musicians Sean McElvain, Ruth Clinton and Ian Nyquist are responding live to these sounds through music. Here there are remains of Neolithic sites, standing stones, Napoleonic wars and significant marine navigation over the past millennia. Migratory birds such as willow warblers, white throats and sedge warblers to Manx shearwaters and gannets stop here for respite on their long yearly journeys, and tonight we're broadcasting from the end of the pier at the South Harbour, from the edge of Ireland on the summer solstice. With only the Fastnet lighthouse beyond us, we are broadcasting live at the southernmost part of Ireland until 11 p.m. here on RTE Lyric FM. Tommy J. Crayla Bio Egumbuincha is Shia O Yas in Erin. 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

Tathutraish ish a vet agestacht, the creta bio ambient orbit. Con greenstad an tari a oracle, o ilon clara, igunde corki. Gaon buica specialta laborio donovan os ilon clara, agus creo on voyage, a Cape Clear ferries, as a guij carrock. Mihol a driskil as tirnan og, agus na kiltori iantaca, a hiaim bionoct. You've been listening to a live ambient orbit broadcast to mark the summer solstice from the south harbour of Ilan Clara in County Cork, where the tide is almost full and the sun has set, with still some light in the sky. Special thanks to Rory O'Donovan for accommodating us so well, the skippers on Cape Clear ferries, and Mickey O'Driscoll who enabled the broadcast to happen, and the brilliant musicians who performed live tonight. Sean McElhane of Woodwinds and Live Electronics, Ruth Clinton on Vocal, Synth and Theremin, and Ian Nyquist on Live Electronics. A big thanks to Damien Gavigan and Damien Chanels who are on sound, and Owen O'Dwyer back at bass. The programme was produced by Anya Gallagher and Peter Curtin and will be available to listen back on the RTE Lyric FM website and RTE Radio app.